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1: Yo, thank you guys for hanging out. Don't forget to follow us once again, K-Pop with JoJo on Instagram. That's K-Pop with JoJo on IG. Oh my God, love this track, man.
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1: All right, here we go. These are the fellas from Japan, known as N-Team. New track called Mark on Me.
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1: Oh my God, love those guys. Big shouts once again to the fellas from Japan known as Anteam. Last time I talked with them was, I think about 2 years ago, South Korea, Weverse Con Festival. Specifically, we did the interviews in the city of Incheon. And cannot wait to see them again near future. Once we can lock that down, I'll let you know. Other artists coming soon on this show. Let me run through a quick list. Alpha Drive 1, Izna, JO1, also from Japan. What up, JO1? Won Ho, formerly of Monsta X. We got a ghost hunting special with Won Ho coming soon. That should be finished ASAP. I'll keep you posted. Kiki, Taemin. I got something on Taemin in a couple minutes. Just hanging out with him the other day. Longshot, 10 from NCT. JB from GOT7. Epic High. Cannot wait for that one. Those dudes are funny. Psychers, Boy Next Door, among others. All right, coming up next, Longshot. Going to play Longshot. Going to play Tweed. Going to play Jisoo. Going to play Evan. Anything else you need, let me know. Make sure to follow us, K-Pop with JoJo, on Instagram. That's K-Pop with JoJo on IG.
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1: All right, guys, we're back. It's JoJo on the radio. I swear I will never forget this moment with Cordis. This is actually from late last year.
8: Can't wait to bring them out to you guys. Presenting Martin, James, Jihoon, Sanghyun, and Ganelle. This is Cordis. Come on out.

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1: One of my goals for the near future is to get this guy back on the show. We haven't linked up for whatever reason, but of course I had him on the show when he was with Enhypen. But since then, he's gone solo. He changed his stage name to Evan, and he's dropped.

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1: It's crazy. All the ladies of Blackpink have a solo track on this weekend show because Rosé is back. Let's go. New track from Rosé called New Trick.

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1: Hey, big shouts to these guys. Last time I talked with them was 2 years ago, Weverse Con, South Korea. Loving this new track. Oh my
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1: All right, here we go. These are the fellas from Japan known as N-Team. New track called Mark on Me.
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1: All right, guys, we're back. It's JoJo on the radio. I swear I will never forget this moment with Cordis. This is actually from late last year.
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1: All right, we're back, you guys. What up? It's JoJo on the radio. Let's play the legendary Taemin's new track called Float. Taemin, when it comes to dancing, you are known as one of, if not the best dancer in K-pop. Who do you consider the best dancer?
12: Is it you? Or I don't put words
13: 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It's me. Yeah.

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2: Welcome to hour number two. Got the K-pop mix with DJ Triple XL coming up in a few moments. Of course, don't forget to follow us, K-pop with JoJo on Instagram. That's K-pop with JoJo on IG. These guys join me on this show near future. More details coming soon. Alpha Drive 1. This is Born Dire. Let's go.

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1: 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The fellas of 82 Major.
2: 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Yay!
1: 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Gonna play their new track called Like Fire after the official 82 Major.

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1: Yeah, big shouts to the fellas of 82 Major. Hope to see those guys in the very near future. I will keep you posted once we lock a thing or two down. Fingers crossed. Also, just played Cat's Eye and some info on Cat's Eye, along with Megan Thee Stallion, Tate McRae, and Megan Maroney. They're performing at the 2026 Victoria's Secret Fashion Show in L.A. on October the 18th, so keep an eye out for that. BTS news. They've become the first pop group in the world to surpass 500 million in cumulative ticket sales with their ongoing Arirang tour. They are the seventh group to do this. The other six are all rock bands. They're pretty much setting records every day. Big shouts to BTS. All right, coming up next, the K-pop mix with DJ XXL. Do not move.
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0: You know it. 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Any requests for next week's mix, jump on his IG. 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
12: All right, guys, we're back. 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First of those tracks, new track from Rosé. This song is so 80s vibe-ish. Dude, I'm loving it. Called New Trick.

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1: Oh my God, look who's here. 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
1: 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I'm doing great. 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Sawadee kazan. I mean, my God.
2: 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I'm so happy. I'm enjoying

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1: All right, this guy joins me on this show very near future. 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
7: All right, guys, let's do this. What up? It's JoJo on the radio. This is the iHeartRadio Countdown. My God, it is so good to see your face. Jason Derulo, how are you, man?
8: Oh, man, amazing, amazing, my brother. How you doing?
7: I'm doing, couldn't be better.
8: So good to see you, man. I say this to people all the time. Like, JoJo, you and your show was the mark of my beginning. It was the beginning of everything for me. When What You Say came out, literally every single day, myself and my cousin Henry, we would literally wait and see where What You Say would land on your show.
7: No
8: every
7: kidding.
8: Single night. And sometimes we would do it from the car. Sometimes we would do it from inside the condo that I was staying at. And sometimes we would do it from the studio and we'd listen to it every single night to see where What You Say would land on your show, if at all it landed. And then it just kept going up and up and up and up, and we're just like, I remember the moment when number one, we're like, yeah.
7: God,
8: I feel like it going number one on your show was a bigger moment than it was for me when it went number one on Billboard. How crazy is that? Like,
7: it is crazy because Billboard's much bigger, clearly, you know.
8: Yeah, but like it going number one on your show, I feel like was like the first marker of success, you know, and everything after that was not as big in my mind, honestly.
7: Well, I tell you what, it was when I first heard, when you first came in, you came in with JR back mm-hmm. in the day, and then you played What You Say. I mean, it was one of those moments where like, all right, sometimes you don't know, like an artist comes in and they, you know, they may be the biggest thing ever, or they mm-hmm. may not be.
8: Yeah.
7: But with you, I'm like, it was a no brainer for me. Something about you and you, I don't know, but thank you for saying that. Super
8: of
7: nice.
8: Course, bro.
7: Jason Derulo is here. We got lots to chat. Oh my God. Music life, you name it. On with the countdown. Let's go. This is song number 20.
6: Adela, Ain't

0: That was song number 19 this week on the iHeartRadio Countdown. What up? It's JoJo on the radio. Jason Derulo is hanging out. Jason, I read this. Maybe this is just a kind of a promo thing you did, or I don't know if you meant it, but I read that you considered retiring from music. Mm-hmm. And and once again, if this quote is wrong, punch me in the face. you thought, maybe I should ride off into the sunset, live on a beach. Thank God you're not doing that, I assume. Was that a real thing?
1: No, it was a real thing. There was a time where I was just like, I've done it. You know, I've made a name for myself. I had this dream of becoming a big artist and performing for the world. You know, I did it. Like, there's no need to like keep going. I've made enough money in my life. I mean, I should be good for the rest of my life. And then a couple of days later, I snapped out of it. I was like, what the hell are you thinking?
0: Like,
1: yeah, like, you know, chill. And everything in life is not just about you, right? And I think we are all here to do a service, you know, and be a service to our fellow man. And I believe my gift was not for me. It's for the world. And to just stop, you know, just like that because I've done enough, you know, is crazy. And I'm closer to the artist that I've envisioned in my life now than when I was a nobody and I was trying to make it on. The journey and how far I've come is way easier to get to where I want to go now and from the beginning to where I am now.
0: Right.
1: If that makes any sense.
0: It does kind of make sense. Yeah. On with the countdown. Here we go. This is song number 18.
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26: All right, guys, we're back. It's JoJo on the radio. This is the iHeartRadio Countdown. Jason Derulo's hanging out. Jason, a new EP came out January 23rd called The Last Dance Part 1. Uh-huh. I believe you said it's kind of the end of an era and a transition to the next.
27: Yep.
26: Describe kind of what you mean by that.
27: Yeah, so it's the end of the Jason that you've once known. It's my final bow, it's my curtain call, and it's a celebration of who I've always been. And you can hear the nostalgic feel in Sexy For Me and other songs like Complicated, which, you know, it pays homage almost to who I've been as an artist for the last 17 years. And the next half will be the beginning of the new era, you know. And it's exciting because you know, the first half is a celebration, and the second half is the beginning of a new journey. And I think life is amazing because you can always wake up in the morning and decide to be different.
26: True.
27: And decide to be somebody, you know, somebody else.
26: Will there be a drastic difference between the two?
27: I think it's been a kind of slow evolution, you know, like in the way that I dress, in the way that I speak, the way that I carry myself, the growth of a man, you know.
26: Right.
27: The music just tends to follow, right? Like how I would you know, compliment a woman now is different than how I would compliment a woman when I was 19. You know what I'm saying?
26: Fair enough.
27: And you know, that's the same in writing a song, right? Like, how do you explain a situation when you're 20 years old, and how do you explain a situation when you're in your 30s?
26: Jason Derulo's hanging out. On with the countdown. Let's go. 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

0: was song number 17 this week on the iHeartRadio Countdown. What up? It's JoJo on the radio. Jason Derulo is hanging out. Jason, going back to something you said about possibly retiring, I can't stop thinking about, you know, what you would do even if you weren't, you know, Jason Derulo. I don't know what your other interests are. Maybe you're into like gardening or something. I mean, who knows? I would imagine like somebody as creative as you, like what would you do if you didn't do this? You know, because you're going to be, I would imagine you'd get stir crazy pretty quick. Maybe I'm wrong. Maybe gardening is great.
1: I actually thought about gardening. I'm actually doing a little farm at the house.
0: Oh, really?
1: Yeah, for sure. Because, you know, I want to have my own fruits, my own vegetables. I have like 30 plants now, but I really want to do like a real thing. But going back to what you were talking about, I was like, funny enough, you said gardening. I think I don't know what I would do, man. I think finance is great. I enjoy it. But I'm not passionate about it. You know,
0: right.
1: I'm not passionate about anything else in the world more so than I am with making songs. Making songs is my favorite thing to do on planet Earth. So I would feel so unfulfilled with everything else.
0: It shows, man. I mean, of course, Jason Derulo has been killing it for a long time. And I'm so proud to have him in the studio. Jason Derulo, once again, on with the countdown. Let's do it. This is song number 16.
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1: 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Also, you can follow us at iHeartCountdown, or you can follow me at JoJo Wright. 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
4: 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His coldness sends a shiver up your spine. Your heart aches. Your ears burn. You yearn for Elizabeth and Mr. Darcy to profess their undying love for one another. 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

0: 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Well, maybe a chapter longer. 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
6: All right, guys, we're back. It's JoJo on the radio. This is the iHeartRadio Countdown. Jason Derulo's hanging out. Jason, sexy for me. The video, any funny or interesting, unusual moments from the video shoot?
7: Not on this one. This video had a lot of... So I imagined having this video that... Remember earlier you were talking about the intro to my show.
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6: There it is, man. Jason Derulo is hanging out on with the Countdown. Here we go. This is song number 13.
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0: 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What up? It's JoJo on the radio. Jason Derulo is hanging out. I think it's time we play Mi Chico.
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5: All right, guys, we're back. It's JoJo on the radio. This is the iHeartRadio Countdown. Jason Derulo is hanging out. Jason, this new album that's going to be coming out, part two, what can you say about the new album?
6: I have so many ideas, so many inspirational moments that have happened, you know, in the last, you know, 6 months that I cannot wait to share and talk about. So I'm excited, man.
5: Dude, I cannot wait to hear. Okay, this is an exciting concept. Part one, era ends. Part two, boom. You know, new, we shall see. Jason Derulo is hanging out. On with the countdown. Let's do it. This is song number 11.
4: 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On a train.

0: That was song number 10 this week on the iHeartRadio Countdown. What up? It's JoJo on the radio. Jason Derulo is here. Jason, you were talking about, I just want a quick blurb on this. What's in your garden again?
1: What's going on back there? So I got a bunch of stuff in my garden, man. I have every herb right now. I have cucumbers. I got tomatoes. I got tangerines. I have grapes. I got watermelon. I got a bunch of stuff. I got like 30 things.
0: So you go back there with gloves on and the shovel and just get water and everything.
1: I haven't done that yet. I'm gonna take a little time and get out there. I hear it's really therapeutic, and
0: that's what I hear.
1: People that pick their own fruits tend to live longer. So in blue zones, a lot of the blue zones, people that go out and garden themselves.
0: Less
1: and
0: pesticides and all that stuff.
1: Exactly. But I think it's also about being in the sun and being in the dirt and like being out there, like all the circadian rhythm. I don't want to get all foo-foo on you, but
0: next time you come in, and don't be a dang stranger, bring, for sure, I want to try some of this, something from Jason Derulo's garden.
1: How about you come to the garden and we do some at the garden, you know?
0: Done. Of course. Yeah, there we go.
1: Like while we like shovel some fruit and plant some seeds.
0: Put me to work, Jason. Put me to work in this garden. Let's go. Jason Derulo is hanging out, you guys. Back to the countdown. Here we go. This is song number 9.
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9: All right, guys, we're back. It's JoJo on the radio. This is the iHeartRadio Countdown. Jason Derulo is hanging out. Jason, you probably noticed about me. I am obsessed with the paranormal. Uh-huh. Ghost, haunted houses,
10: yes,
9: all
10: I
9: that
10: remember.
9: Stuff. I've been like this since I was a kid. I've got a podcast called Paranormalish. I talk to people who've had real paranormal encounters. And I talk to, if you don't have one, that's completely fine. But I talk to artists about this a lot because, you know, you guys travel around, stay in a lot of hotels. A lot of these hotels have a haunted backstory. So I guess, cut to the chase, have you ever had anything you would consider a paranormal encounter? Jason Derulo.
10: So just recently, I was in a hotel. And it was really dark, and I had one of those moments where I'm asleep, but I can't move.
9: Sleep paralysis. That's messed up stuff, right?
10: Yeah. And then all of a sudden, I felt like my legs start to go up, and then my head started to go up, and then my torso, and then I couldn't move. But I was screaming inside. But I'm just playing.
9: I'm like, we got one. Oh my God.
10: He's like, this is the moment I've been waiting for. My bad, JoJo.
9: I'm gonna like your attitude, babe. Well, if you ever have something, please let me know. Although I won't believe you,
10: bro.
9: Next time.
10: I got you.
9: I thought, man, this is the moment. Jason Derulo's hanging out. Back to the countdown. This is song number 8.
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13: 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Jason Derulo is hanging out. Does everything, speaking musically, does everything in life inspire music in some way?
14: Oh yeah. Oh, for sure, for sure. 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Is telling a story either of your life or somebody else's experiences, all experiences. And how do you convey that? And how do you make somebody want to implement that within their lives? And how do you tell somebody else's story by utilizing your story?
13: All right, Jason Derulo is hanging out on with the Countdown. 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This is song number 5.
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18: All right, guys, we back. It's JoJo on the radio. This is the iHeartRadio Countdown. Jason Derulo is hanging out. Jason, a random question. Way back in the day, you came in and we got tattoos in the Kiss FM LA studio. I can't recall the tattoo. I know you got text. It was like unbeatable or invincible or something like
19: yes.
18: that.
19: Oh, yes. I feel like I would have remembered if you didn't say undefeated.
18: Oh, gotcha. Okay. Because that was after you had the injury, of course.
19: Yes.
18: What? Some people, I'll tell people that story sometimes, and they'll be like, you know, if they're in the radio or music industry, they get it. They understand what I do. But if I'm telling, like, a family member back home, it seems they think I'm making this stuff up. It's such a moment. It was an honor to share that with you, the same, tattoo brother. Live in the studio. And the fact that you were going through what you did and the tattoo undefeated, it's true. I mean, you overcame something. After you overcome something like that, everything else has to be kind of pales in comparison, I would think, right?
19: 100%. 100%. You know, I say this all the time. My lowest moments is when I did the best things. You know, when I was down and out and I couldn't tie my own shoes or shower myself or even sleep on my side if I wanted to sleep on my side. I created the Talk Dirty album, which had 6 platinum songs on it. And you would think that, like, I would be in such a sulk that I would be creating, like, some dark, sad songs. But I created songs that ended up inspiring an entirely different kind of vibe for people. You know, Marry Me, The Other Side, Talk Dirty, Trumpets, Wiggle.
18: That was all when you had the injury?
19: All when I had the injury. It was, I know I'm, you know, forgetting something, but all of these songs were in a time where I was at my lowest low, you know, and I can relate that same thing to the pandemic, right? Like, we were so uncertain, you know, about what was next and what was going to happen with our lives, right? But, like, that focused time, that energy of just having the same routine every single day, you know, I was able to figure out social media, you know, and that had been something that was lingering for the longest time. It was like, how do I connect the dots from my music to me as the person? I couldn't figure out how to connect them, and social media became that for me, you know.
18: Jason Derulo hanging out, you guys. On with the countdown. Let's do it. This is song number 3.
11: Ariana

0: That was song number two this week on the iHeartRadio Countdown. What up? It's JoJo on the radio. Jason Derulo's here. Jason,
1: yo.
0: Final question for me. Message to your fans. These fans, OG fans from back in the day to new fans just discovering you right now. What do you want to say to them?
1: Yeah, man. To all my day ones, to everybody that's been listening to me from the very beginning, thank you for all the love. It's been an incredible journey with y'all. And the journey, I feel, has only just begun because we have so far to go. And I'll see you soon.
0: All right. Jason Derulo's hanging out on with the countdown. Here we go. This is song number one.
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0: There it is, number one this week on the iHeartRadio Countdown. Hope you're feeling that. What up, it's JoJo on the radio. Jason Derulo's hanging out. Jason, quick recap. The Last Dance Part 1 out now. Of course, Sexy For Me is out and just killing. Tour going on, you know that. Part 2 in the works. Part 2 of the album in the works. God, what else do fans need to know, Jason Derulo, about Jason Derulo?
1: Right now, man, I'm just in such a music zone. I'm kind of quieting all the noise. I have a lot of different businesses that are going at the same time. And, you know, people call and text me like, yo. But I'm just so locked in, you know, from the music perspective and my passion, man. And I think, you know, the pandemic was something that kind of shifted a lot of us. And for me, it shifted my mindset because I went straight to business and I was like, yo, how do I ensure my family's going to be good like forever? Da, da, da. That's where my mind went. And then I lost myself for a second. And then now, you know, I'm back into what makes me the happiest, which is my music, my passion, what I'm here for.
0: Jason, good to see you, dude.
1: Likewise, my brother.
0: I mean, I'm so pumped you came by. Once again, Jason Derulo on tour. If you get a chance to see him, don't miss that. Jason, at the end of every interview, fist bump to make it official. Give me a little bye, yeah.
1: Bye, yeah.
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18: A dense fog advisory in effect until 11 a.m. And then after that, clouds are going to slowly decrease. But get ready for a warmer day. Highs are going to end up at 81 degrees. Tonight, mild, only down to 64, but we are clearing out. And then tomorrow, plenty of sunshine and a day that almost feels like summer's back. Highs are expected in the mid-80s with a southwest wind. That's the forecast. I'm 9 First Warning meteorologist Jennifer Ketchmark.
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21: A dense fog advisory in effect until 11 a.m. And then after that, clouds are going to slowly decrease. But get ready for a warmer day. Highs are going to end up at 81 degrees. Tonight, mild, only down to 64, but we are clearing out. And then tomorrow, plenty of sunshine and a day that almost feels like summer's back. Highs are expected in the mid-80s with a southwest wind. That's the forecast. I'm 9 First Warning meteorologist Jennifer Ketchmark.
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2: Hey.
1: Kaylin is here. Showbiz Shelley is here. Bella is here waiting by the phone this morning. Kiki's Court is coming up this morning. We got Cash on the show. We got a trip to Mexico, to Dream Sapphire Resort and Spa in Riviera Maya, Mexico, 7:30 Central, 8:30 Eastern. Have us on to win that. Let's do it, guys. It's the Monday Show on the radio, the iHeart app, YouTube, Facebook, TikTok, Instagram, and Twitch. 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

0: left waiting by the phone? It's the Fred Show.
1: Hey, Ryan, good morning. Welcome to the program. How are you?
2: Morning, you guys.
1: What's going on with this woman, Lauren, on waiting by the phone? The whole thing here is that we're trying to figure out if you have been ghosted. So I need to know how you met Lauren, about any dates you've been on, and then where things are now.
2: Yeah, so we met on one of the apps, and we were talking. There was great rapport, so we decided to meet up over a coffee, just casual for the first date. And we had two dates from there, and everything seemed to be going well and kind of progressing and, you know, going in the right direction. But then, I don't know, because we had great chemistry. We talked for hours and hours on end. It seemed like we both wanted to go, like, the serious route. But again, after that third date, I don't know. I haven't heard from her. Nothing with, you know, I've called, I've texted, not like incessantly, but I'm being ghosted and I don't know what's going on.
1: Okay. I mean, that's kind of a lot of dates to just disappear. And, you know, one date, maybe two, if there's no connection, you kind of just fade away or whatever. But three dates and you're talking about, you know, intimate conversations or lengthy conversations and communication. So it's like, hey, man, what happened here? I'd love to know. You know, why you're not calling me anymore. And I'm sure you're puzzled and it's bothering you. And so that's where we come in, Ryan. We're going to call Lauren on your behalf. You're going to be on the phone at the same time. We're going to ask these questions and you're welcome to jump in at some point after we get you some info. And the hope is that we can straighten this out and then set you up on, I guess, a fourth date that we pay for.
2: That would be amazing because, yeah, I really like Lauren. I would like to see at least where I went wrong, you know.
1: Let's see what happens next. Part two of Waiting by the Phone after this song on the

0: morning. It's the Fred Show, part two of Waiting by the Phone. Hey, Ryan.
1: Yeah.
0: All right, let's call Lauren. You guys have been on several dates, and you felt like everything was going well. Three dates, actually, which is a number of dates. I would say a conversation would be nice after three dates as to, you know, why you aren't going to call someone anymore. But Lauren has stopped calling you, and you're confused. You felt like you had great chemistry and great conversations and all that stuff, and yet you haven't heard from her, and you want to know why.
1: That's the long and short of it, yeah.
0: All right, well, let's call Lauren right now. Good luck, Ryan.
1: Thanks.
2: Hello?
0: Hi, is this Lauren?
2: Yes, it is.
0: Hey, Lauren, good morning. My name is Fred, and I'm calling from The Fred Show, the morning radio show. And I have to tell you that we are on the radio right now, and I would need your permission to continue with the call. And you can hang up at any time. Do you mind talking to us?
2: Okay.
0: We've done a lot of these, and people are always kind of shocked, and I get it completely. But I'm not sure if you've heard this before. It's called Waiting by the Phone, and we're calling on behalf of a guy named Ryan, who says he's been on three dates with you recently. Do you remember Ryan, I hope?
2: Yeah, I do.
0: See, it's that classic, you know, optimism turned, you can hear it in the voice. What happened with this dude? Because we just talked to him a second ago, and he talked about how he enjoyed getting to know you and your three dates and chemistry and conversation and all these things that he thought were going really well, but he says he hasn't heard from you, and it sounds like there's an explanation on your side.
2: He's right about all that, the chemistry and everything, and he's also right that I have been ghosting him. Yeah.
0: So true. Why? Will you tell us why so we can tell him?
2: Yeah. So, okay. Ryan and I are both around 40, and I don't have any kids, and I do want them. And that's, you know, that's kind of one of those conversations you have early on in dating is like, oh, do you want kids? Do you have kids? And when he found out that I wanted kids, and this was our third date, he said because of our age that we shouldn't waste time. And he actually suggested that he and I should go ahead and have a baby together and just kind of figure out the rest as we go.
0: I mean, you know, time is of the essence.
3: Right. We're at pass the bread and let's have a baby.
0: Yeah, it's our third date. I say I impregnate you. Wow. Okay, so you were liking this guy, but then he says to you, let's just do it now. And you find that off-putting? I mean, it's kind of unsettling. Like, wait a minute. I barely know you, and you're talking about procreation.
2: Yeah, exactly. It was shocking, actually, because we did have good chemistry, and we were talking. But I think, you know, if you're going to have a baby, that's something that should unfold naturally. You date for a while, and maybe you get married. You have a committed relationship. And then it's, okay, maybe it's time to have a baby. But on date number three, it really freaked me out, and it took me from being really interested to just being really creeped out, honestly. And I just haven't wanted to talk to him since.
0: Right. Well, everyone knows that's fifth date conversation. That's not first, second, or third date conversation. You have to review the pamphlet before you go out. I don't understand. Let me bring Ryan in, though. I forgot to mention that Ryan is here, and you forgot to mention to us that you offered to impregnate this woman on the third date.
1: I didn't use those precise words, but I figure,
0: well,
1: you know,
0: how did you say it, Ryan? I'm curious. How did you let her know that you would like to make a baby with her on the third date, if you didn't say it that way?
1: I didn't say it that way. I said, you know, it is something we should consider because, I mean, Lauren's great. She has a great personality. She seems like she would be a great mom. And I figure, you know, there's kind of, especially with trying for a baby, it's not like first time's the charm, you know? And I figure I want to be serious with someone, and I kind of want to like date with the intentionality to like have a family. I don't think it's terrible to kind of get that out of the way early.
0: To get making a child with someone out of the way?
1: I mean, you have the conversation and then kind of go in that direction. You know, I want to have somebody that, you know, is on the same page as I am.
0: Ryan, you're not even going steady yet.
3: Ryan,
0: I mean, like,
3: going steady?
0: I think I understand what you're saying, but typically people get into a committed relationship and establish that and then sort of see how that process goes for a little while, months, maybe years, depending. And I understand that time is of the essence, but 3 days. We're talking about, what, a couple of weeks time span? And you're talking about making a kid with somebody?
4: Do you know her favorite color?
3: I'm just about to say, what's her favorite color? Nobody knows she's going to be a good mom.
4: What's her zodiac sign? You know, 3 days. Her birthday, her legal name. I don't know.
3: What's her last name?
0: Yeah, don't you think there's, I mean, I understand where you're going here. I mean, I understand what you're saying. But can you understand also why that's a little bit abrasive and a lot of information for someone to handle when they've maybe never ridden in your car?
1: Absolutely fair. No, I get it. And I can appreciate, you know, how forward it is. But it's just also, you know, I'm getting older. I have older siblings. They all have kids. They're like, there's that kind of internal pressure there. And also, I don't know. I mean, as you said, we're both, you know, pushing 40. And it's one of those things, like, as a guy, I am able to have kids whenever, but I know that that's kind of like a ticking clock for her. For
0: this is
1: women.
0: Interesting. Oh, this is a bit
3: solid.
0: It's a bit of a role reversal here, because you hear about, you know, women often get a hard time for whether it's fair or not for bringing this topic up with men on dates. I've had it happen where very, very early on, it's not, hey, will you put a baby in me? It's more like, what are your thoughts on kids? Because I want them and I'm approaching a time where I need to make a decision about this. That makes sense. But Lauren, in this case, it was Ryan doing it to you.
2: Yeah. And it just makes me feel like a timeline. We went from having conversation. I haven't met his family. I know so little about him. It's 3 days. And it went from, like, getting to know him as a person and is this relationship going anywhere to just, like, now I'm a deadline in his mind. And so now he's talking about my age, and it just made me feel like not a person, like a baby machine for him, because he's hearing a ticking biological clock. And that doesn't feel good.
0: I guess you could flip this and say he's just really excited about you and really likes you. When you know, guys. Mm. If he wanted to, he would.
3: He said, I'd get a baby out of the way, like it was an errand.
0: Well,
3: yeah, get out of the way.
4: He said, I would.
0: Yeah,
4: and I'm gonna.
0: Well, he did say that. Look, Lauren, I'll ask the question. Let's say Ryan agrees to take a big step back and he got a little ahead of himself and, you know, he wants to slow things down and get to know you a little bit better. You did go on 3 dates that apparently were successful until he offered to impregnate you. So would you be interested in a 4th date? We'll pay for it.
2: No, absolutely not. Okay.
0: I have to ask the question. Ryan, I mean, look. You got a little ahead of yourself. You're excited. I think the issue really isn't so much that if you're excited about her and having a kid with her, what it came off as is more you're excited about having a kid with a person.
4: Yeah.
0: You know what I mean? It right. Probably felt less special.
1: Oh, yeah. No, I definitely get that. And indeed, it was kind of one of those things where I do think that Lauren is fantastic. I she's a great person. She'd be a great mom, but you know, if it's not working out at this moment, I appreciate it. You know, I'll let bygones be bygones, move on.
0: I'll be honest, he sounds like a reasonable person.
3: Yeah, you know,
0: we don't often talk to reasonable people. And Lauren, if you ever feel like being impregnated, then Ryan is your guy and he's ready right now.
1: I feel like anybody's listening that's a friend of mine and recognizes my voice, they're just going to be like, oh, it's impregnated Ryan. How's it going?
0: Oh, so you're known for
1: Ryan
0: this.
1: Ryan the old impregnated.
0: I didn't realize that's what they called you in the streets. But
3: that makes sense. I can see where they got
0: here
3: that.
0: He comes, impregnation Ryan. All right, Lauren, thank you for your time. Ryan, you're a good sport. Good luck out there.
1: I appreciate it. Thank you.
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0: Yeah,
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0: 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Search for The Fred Show on demand. It turns out, guys, that if we want to experience less burnout and we want to feel completely and totally fulfilled in our lives, the kind of job that we have would dictate whether or not we can do that. And I think we're just in the wrong kind of job. I think that's why I'm so burnt out. I'm burnt out. It's not because this place is full of skits and lies. It's not that at all. It has nothing to do with the skits and lies that go on around here all the time. Well, I'll do that for you. And then nothing happens. It has to do with the fact that we need a more physically demanding or dirty job to feel less burnout. Sanitation, construction, even exotic dancers may experience less burnout than those in office roles. This could be because they have clear, more tangible tasks and feel less self-conscious about their work. So this is the problem. What we need is a dirty job. Like, apparently dirty meaning any dirty physically, dirty morally. We need a dirty job.
1: Take it off.
0: But I can kind of see how this is just true.
2: Yeah, I agree with that too.
0: Because, like, I suppose if you're doing a job,
1: hey,
0: and it's like here's the like build this.
2: Yes, this is the task at hand.
0: Right,
2: singular
0: right.
2: Singular task you have to
0: exactly,
2: work on.
0: Exactly, exactly. Yes. Stack these bricks. Uh-huh. You know, whatever. Build this wall.
2: Yeah.
1: Cool.
0: Make this person give you $100.
2: Isolate that.
0: What do you mean build this wall? Why is it? Well,
1: Why?
3: You said bad boys for life.
1: Here he goes. Back on his tangents again.
0: You know what?
3: Time for your meds.
0: You didn't have to spin that, okay? You know exactly what I meant, all right? Don't build that wall.
2: Right.
0: Build another kind of wall.
1: Different wall.
0: At your construction job.
2: Yes.
0: I didn't say your construction job in Arizona. I didn't say that. I never said that, okay? Do not. Here's my. Enjoy the song. I hate you. I'm no longer looking at you admiringly. And that took 3 minutes. Whatever the thing is.
3: Right.
0: But do you have one? Do you have one of these jobs? 855-591-1035. Do you have one of these jobs? And do you think that's true? Because, you know, around here, it can be a little obscure. You know, we come in here, we do a good job, we think we do a good job. Some people tell us that we suck, but that's okay. That will always happen. And then we kind of cross our fingers and we wait. We wait to see what the ratings people will tell us. And usually it's decent news. And then every now and again, it's all of a sudden you guys are a bunch of morons. But we have no idea. We have no idea. Office workers, though, have unclear tasks and are always getting interrupted by emails, messages, notifications, which can lead to stress and exhaustion. Apparently, having a straightforward, hands-on job might help reduce burnout, which I think is also true.
2: Yeah, I see that.
0: If I'm constructing a roof...
2: or a bridge.
0: Of the house.
1: Yeah. Or a wall.
0: That's part of a house. Mm-hmm. For residential use.
3: Right. Drywall right. Only.
0: Whatever. If I'm doing drywall. Yeah. I mean, again.
3: I was doing drywall.
0: It's like cleaning, though. Like, think about when you clean your house, or vacuuming especially. It's a very, very fulfilling activity, because when you're done mowing the lawn, when you're done, look, I just did that. I can see my work. As where if I write 1,000 emails, I don't necessarily walk away feeling like I did something. I really did something.
2: Right. Yeah. You don't feel completion because it never ends.
0: Nope.
2: You know,
0: exactly.
2: Like with this type of job, like our brains are always on.
0: Exactly.
2: You know, it's not like we just get to clock out.
0: Like when I used to dance at Le Bear in Dallas, you know,
3: separation.
0: The housewives, they left feeling great. You know, I made their evening better. I could see them turn that front upside down.
3: Yeah.
0: As they handed me a 20.
3: Right. And then when you got home, the work was done.
0: Work was done, and there were no emails from LeBear.
3: Yes. No.
0: Mainly because we didn't have email back then. But
3: on your house phone occasionally. But.
0: Yeah, no, they did. But just really to tell me to come in because the people were lining up. They were like, where's the master blaster? Where is he? He's like, he can't be here all the time. The guy's got to go stretch.
2: Work out.
0: You know? Okay.
1: I've had this argument in my house before.
3: Oh, yeah.
1: Where I'm like, you know, your job, you get to turn it off when you come home.
2: It's, yes.
1: And he's like, girl, shut up. You go to work and talk. Like, you go have fun with your friends. And I'm like, it's so much more than that. You do not understand. But he will argue that his job is much more stressful because it's physically draining. It's, yes, you know, time consuming. And I'm just like, yeah.
3: Yeah.
1: So people, I don't know. This has been a hot button in my house before.
4: Same here.
1: Yeah.
4: Like first every responder day. Life. Yeah.
1: Because,
4: mm-hmm, like he can come home and put the axe down or whatever. And I'm gonna, I don't have to worry about him.
0: He doesn't carry it around the house.
4: No, not anymore.
0: The fireman. Right. By the way, for the record, he's a fireman.
4: Yes, fireman.
0: The axe would be used for saving lives.
4: Right.
1: Maybe.
4: The axe. Right. He's got a plan. I just feel like, you know, because you can turn it off. You can leave it at work, whatever. But with me, it's not like that. And I think a lot of people can relate, mm-hmm, you know.
0: No, I remember... in college, I got a job before radio at a sports an internship at a sports marketing firm, and I'm a sports marketing. Oh wow, I'm fancy. I'm gonna wear khakis and a button down shirt. I'm gonna go to a sports marketing. Look, I'm really going places. Well, they had a side business. They sold bobbleheads of like sports figures in sets. And what really I did most of the time was I packed boxes with the six bobbleheads that came from a warehouse. So I was essentially a manual worker. I did not do a whole lot in the office. It was kind of a scheme, actually. It was a scheme. I got paid at least. But my point is, I remember the first day they go to this warehouse. And so I go to this warehouse and I walk in and it's literally a warehouse as big as you can imagine, stacked from top to bottom with boxes. Like you couldn't walk into the warehouse, there were so many boxes, and my job with some other people was to grab one of each of the six Cowboys characters, whatever they were, and put them in a box and tape it, and then someone else shipped them. The reason I bring this up is because at first it was daunting, but after like 2 weeks, the warehouse was empty because we packed them all, and that was an amazing feeling.
2: Mm-hmm.
0: It's like, dude, and you could see it. Like, you could see as you did this job, like the boxes started to disappear, and that it was really very. It felt very good. I haven't really felt that feeling in radio ever.
3: Ever. No.
0: But I just think, like, you know, it's, you don't really have to think about it. You know what your objective is. No one's going to email you and tell you that you didn't, you know, probably that you didn't do it right. Maybe they will if you really screwed it up. But I mean, for the most part, it's if I show up and I do my thing, then I leave. And I have the satisfaction of knowing that I completed the task at hand.
1: Mm-hmm. Yep.
2: Yeah, I like that. I miss that.
0: Yes.
2: Like I said, we never feel done. You know.
0: There you go. All right. Well, there, mm-hmm, it is. I'm a carpenter, finished carpenter, and I still get burnt out. Someone said, yeah, I guess so. My husband's a Teamster and delivers beer. In the summer, they're working like 14-hour days. A union iron worker here. Ooh. There's definitely burnout at the end of a hard day, but you get the satisfaction of driving on bridges and going in buildings that you helped build. See, that's what I mean.
2: Yeah, that's cool.
0: Like, if you build a skyscraper, if you're part of that, you know, and then when the thing's done, you, like, look at the skyline, like, I helped build that.
3: Yeah.
0: The hell am I going to walk away with, and, you know, whenever this is over?
1: Right.

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30: A dense fog advisory in effect until 11 a.m. And then after that, clouds are going to slowly decrease. But get ready for a warmer day. Highs are going to end up at 81 degrees. Tonight, mild, only down to 64, but we are clearing out. And then tomorrow, plenty of sunshine and a day that almost feels like summer's back. Highs are expected in the mid-80s with a southwest wind. That's the forecast. I'm 9 First Warning meteorologist Jennifer Ketchmark.
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36: This is actually, I think, a difficult week. 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
38: 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The Fred Show is
36: on. It's Monday, October 12th. The Fred Show is on. Kiki.
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40: Hi
36: Paul.
40: Hey.
36: Kaylin is here. Showbiz Shelley is here. Bella is here waiting by the phone this morning. Kiki's Court is coming up this morning. We got Cash on the show. We got a trip to Mexico, to Dream Sapphire Resort and Spa, Riviera Maya, Mexico, 7:30 Central, 8:30 Eastern. Have us on to win that. Let's do it, guys. It's the Monday Show on the radio, the iHeart app, YouTube, Facebook, TikTok, Instagram, and Twitch. 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

0: 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Search for the Fred Show on demand. Okay, so I have a list here, but I want to know from you guys. 855-591-1035. Okay, you could look at it two ways, I guess. This is considered comfort television. This is what this list is. Comfort TV shows. But either you watch this show, you seek it out when you're looking for comfort, slash if you see that it's on, the rest of your day is over. Like if you're flipping through, or like if there's a new season on the streamer or whatever, and you're like, oh, yep, yep, there it goes. But I don't know why I'm watching this dumb show, Lincoln Lawyer. It's in its fourth season on it's a book series that it's fiction.
1: But
0: it's books, and anyway, this is the fourth season of the show. The acting is okay. It's mid. The storyline is eh. I don't know, but I'm hooked. I saw, oh, it's back. Cancel the rest of my day. I gotta watch it now. I wouldn't say it's a comfort show for me, but if any Dateline is on anywhere and I see it, we're watching that. We're absolutely watching. What did I say about me? My comfort show is someone's worst day. They're dead. If HGTV, if House Hunters is on,
2: okay,
0: I will probably watch that. And House Hunters International, even more. If there's a marathon of that, cancel my plans.
2: Not a bad choice.
0: I'm sorry. I can't help you. I'm busy right now because I'm trying to figure out how much I can buy a house in Costa Rica for.
1: Mm-hmm.
0: And I'm also trying to figure out how the butterfly tamer has an $18 million budget.
1: Oh.
0: You know, I'm really trying to figure out how the squirrel physical therapist is able to buy a 27-room house in Paris or whatever. I'm really trying to understand. But what is the comfort show for you guys? What is it for you?
2: Judge Mathis.
0: They still even make that show?
2: Yeah, I don't know. I will watch it on YouTube on loop. Just let it run. I love Judge Mathis. Yes.
0: Okay. Kaylin, comfort show.
1: Okay, so I have two answers. So, like, the one that I should be telling you guys is Friends or I Love Lucy. Like, those never get old to me. However, I am like you, and the most calm I can be is true crime. And I just looked up what psychologists say about us, because I'm glad you admitted it before me, because that's like what I listen to go to sleep as well. But psychologists say that using true crime to calm down or relax before bed may indicate underlying anxiety, trauma, or a preference for high stress environments. So,
0: okay.
1: That's us.
0: Oh, people are mad at me about Lincoln Lawyer. Yeah, I didn't say it. It's a little. It's not the greatest. It's not the best. It's not Breaking Bad. Okay, guys. Like, it's not.
1: This is like when you said the acting was bad and heated like, rivalry and people like picking it.
0: It's a little soap opera. The storyline. Look, I'm on the fourth season. I'll probably finish it today. Like, I watch it, but don't sit here and tell me it's going to win, Emmy Awards. I don't think it is.
1: I haven't seen it.
0: I think it's fine. Neve Campbell's in it, and she's, hot and talented. There's a lot of talented people, a lot of talented actors.
1: It's about books?
0: No. Oh. It's a book series. Oh. It's about like books. A rogue lawyer who always figures out a way to, he always navigate. He always, at the last minute, he fixes everything, Mm-hmm. No, it's good. It's just like, come on. You're not watching this going, oh my God, this is revolutionary television. It just kind of is, I'm trying to think of another example of it. I think anytime these book series that are however many books long they turn. I mean, look, you can't honestly tell me Heated Rivalry was a CW level TV show.
2: Okay? Start this again.
0: I mean, look, it was, I watched the whole thing. I love the message. I'll watch another season, but don't try and tell me that wasn't like kind of gay Disney, kind of.
1: I know what you were saying. I agree.
0: You know what I mean?
1: It just cracked me up that people get so protective over things because they like them. They think that, like, a critique means it's not good.
0: Right. I'm not saying it's bad. Yeah. I'm just saying, I don't know. It wasn't
1: it
0: the
1: was
0: highest.
1: Gay Disney. You're right.
0: It wasn't the highest echelon.
2: I gotta watch
0: and that's
2: it.
0: Okay. What is it for you? What is it for you? Comfort show.
3: Honestly, this season, so it usually starts in fall and ends for me in spring. It's Law and Order SVU.
1: Okay.
3: Yeah. Me and Jonathan and my best friend will do that every winter, basically, in fall. It's like a cold show. You have to be in the cold to watch it, in my opinion, like to binge it.
1: Uh-huh.
3: So I don't know. That's been my favorite for years.
0: Okay. So when it's cold outside, yes. Law and Order SVU.
3: Yes.
1: There are certain times that you can watch certain shows.
3: Yes.
1: Like people say, I've never seen it, but Gilmore Girls, like people feel like that's a fall show. Like you have to watch it in the fall.
0: Okay.
2: Oh.
0: Yeah. I mean, Home Depot.
2: Wait.
0: Home Alone.
1: Oh, yeah.
0: Home Depot's great. Shout out to Big Al. Our friend. No, Home Alone is a Christmas style, Christmas time. It needs to be cold outside.
3: You wouldn't watch it in July. No,
0: I'm not. No, not doing it.
1: Yeah.
0: Heather, how you doing?
4: Good morning.
0: Hi,
4: I love
0: Heather.
4: You guys.
0: Hey, good morning. Love you too. So comfort TV, like you need to just veg out and I don't know, distract yourself. What do you put on? Distract yourself.
4: So I'm 44 and I grew up watching Roseanne. Like,
2: ooh,
4: I can
2: yes.
4: keep it on. It's on like 24 hours a day and I know all the words. I don't even have to watch it, you know, the first like four seasons. But
0: that was a simpler time, the first version of Roseanne.
4: Right.
2: Yes.
4: right. Yeah, absolutely. But a year ago, I became business partners with Michael Fishman, who played DJ Connor. And we own a company together.
0: What kind of business are you doing?
4: We have an online mental health company that we offer kind of just like a community for people, and it's free.
1: Love
4: and we
1: that.
4: Do Zooms twice wow. a week with everybody, and it's just encouraging wow. for people to heal together. And so he's really passionate about mental health. I messaged him on TikTok, and
1: oh
4: we're business partners.
0: Good for you.
4: And it's just a great full circle story.
0: And
4: yeah.
0: now you watch
4: yeah,
0: Roseanne.
4: Absolutely.
2: That's so cool.
0: Yeah, that is. That's a great story.
4: I still watch Roseanne, but yeah, I still watch it, but... I turned it off during our first Zoom because it would have been weird Zooming
1: oh, yeah.
4: with kids.
0: That might have been strange.
1: Yeah. Yeah. And, like, security.
4: Yeah.
0: It might have been. Well, that's a great story, Heather. Thanks for sharing. Have a good day.
4: Yeah. Thank you, too.
0: And thank you for listening. Apollonia, is that how you say it? Did I get it right?
5: Yeah, say it again.
0: Oh, because I didn't get it right. How about you say it, and I'll repeat it.
5: Apollonia.
0: Oh, I think I said it right.
2: You said it right.
0: I think I said it.
5: My friend's girlfriend.
0: We got the phonetics right on for once. what is your comfort TV show?
5: Right now, I'm doing The Sandman. It's a horror show, but my daughter's is Judge Judy.
2: Oh, yeah.
0: My Judge Judy.
5: Start from, like, the first season where she looked like she's 70 years old till this season.
0: Where she still looks like she's 70 years old.
1: She's so rich.
2: She is.
0: She's frozen in time.
5: Yeah, right?
0: She looks no different from the day she started. I don't know if that's good or bad, but she looks no different from the day she started.
1: Get out of my courtroom.
2: She just started rocking her little ponytail.
0: Oh, yeah.
5: Yeah, she did ponytail. Mm-hmm. She looked a little better because the ponytail probably pulling up her face like a
0: boat. Oh, yeah. Look at you. Faceless. You watch out. Mm-hmm. Judge Judy going to rule against you. thank you for calling. Have a good day.
5: You too. Thank
0: I'm
5: you.
0: I'm glad you called. Nurse Julie. Hi, Julie. How you doing?
6: Good morning. I'm good.
0: You know you've called here before when you got a nickname in the system, and you nurse
6: I know.
0: Julie.
6: I'm like, wait, how am I Nurse Jamie? I'm Julie.
0: Yeah, no, it's Julie. I said Julie.
2: Yeah.
6: No, Bella said Jamie at first.
0: Well, you know, Bella, I don't know what she hears sometimes. Yeah. What?
6: She's still learning.
1: Yeah, be patient with her.
0: No, she is. It's okay. She's a fully formed adult, but we're getting there. What is your comfort TV show?
6: So it's Forensics Files. Snapped, things that are mysterious, chemistry related, because I'm a hot nerd. So.
0: Okay. You're a hot, ooh. Oh, she's a hot nerd. Okay.
6: For sure.
1: So you're like Fred and I. You like the,
0: yeah.
1: the scary and true crime
6: yes.
1: stuff.
0: Forensic
6: yes.
0: Files.
2: I cannot sleep.
6: You know, you learn all these things of how not to kill people to get caught. You know what I mean?
1: Like,
6: so I've always been infatuated with how, you know, blood splatter and your footprints on the, you know, floor and blood and,
0: the footprints,
6: you know, all this stuff.
0: Match the
6: yeah,
0: shoes of the
6: you
0: killer.
6: Cannot, yeah, you cannot get away with anything anymore.
0: Well, apparently you can.
1: Can't murder anymore.
0: I can tell you a few stories going on right now. That thank you, Nurse Julie. Have a good day.
6: Okay, you guys too. Thank
0: Nurse
6: you.
0: Julie,
6: you.
0: Not Jamie. Antiques Roadshow.
1: Someone's
0: yeah. Grey's Anatomy, Big Bang Theory, Jersey Shore. Antiques Roadshow, I watch it. Do you ever see the ones where people say, like, outrageous stuff? Like, I think this is something, and then, oh, there are a couple online that are bad.
1: Mm.
0: Of what
1: really?
0: People thought they had. And then the guy's like,
1: dark
0: no,
1: history.
0: No. Or the other way around. They're like, I think this is this, and I think my family did this. And they're like, no, you're way off on that. Or when the person comes in, they're like, I paid $100 for this watch. And they're like, well, it's worth $400,000. And it's like, oh, okay.
3: That's my dream.
0: Yeah.
3: One day I'm going to just walk into a pawn shop. I'm going to have like $1 million worth of stuff. I don't know from where, but I'm going to find it. I'm going to start searching
1: your mom.
0: You think you have $1 million item in your home and you're going to take it to Pawn Stars and Rick is going to be like, I'll give you $500,000 for it.
3: So I do have, okay, my mom has a photo signed, allegedly, supposedly.
1: Don't sell any more of her stuff.
3: Well, you know, this one is coming to me and I do want to take it for my house. It's Pope John Paul II and it's signed. Now, is it real or
0: why
3: did she get it on Amazon? I don't
0: know. You're
3: going
0: to sell the Pope's signature?
3: Yeah. You wouldn't?
0: No.
3: Well, my kids got to go to college. Like, how are we going to pay for that?
0: First of all, I don't know if that's worth anything. And second of all, I'm not profiting off the Pope's signature.
3: No, I mean, this is like really special to me because I love
0: these. Apparently like it's great not Pope. Because you're going to take it to a pawn shop.
3: But I think this is what he would want me
0: it's
3: to do.
0: It's so special.
3: He
0: I'm going to sell
3: me
0: it.
3: To do this.
1: You got to do what I do. Come with me to my new thing is like, what are they called? When somebody passes estate sales?
3: Yes.
1: You got to come with me because there's stuff. Like, if you dig through stuff, you can get really, like,
3: estate
1: lucky.
3: Estate sales are elite.
1: Okay. Yes, there's an app for it. Okay, I'm
2: sorry. She's going to
0: sell the Pope's signature.
3: Hey, it's my college fund for my kid.
0: The list, though, this was the actual list. Schitt's Creek was number one. Comfort shows. Big Bang Theory. The Simpsons. Parks and Rec. The Golden Girls. The Office. I Love Lucy. The Fresh Prince. Oh, wow. Brooklyn Nine-Nine. Malcolm in the Middle. That was the top 10 comfort shows.

0: It's the Fred Show. Good morning. Thank you so much for waking up with us.
1: Why are you lying to the doctor? Because what you wrote on here, on our daily scroll,
2: yes,
1: of things to talk about on the program, why are you lying to your doctor? What are you lying to your doctors about is what you wrote, which says to me you're lying to your doctor and you want validation. So what are you lying to your doctor about?
2: Now, who said that? Because the question was, what are you lying about?
1: But why would you write that? You wouldn't have written that if you weren't the one doing the lying.
2: I'm asking the question around here. No, but I lied yesterday, and I do it all the time. When I go to the orthodontist, because they send you home with these rubber bands, and they're like, you know, you're doing so great. Wear your rubber bands at night or whatever. And maybe I ain't seen them rubber bands since the last time I was there. So yesterday when I go in, she's like, oh, you've been wearing your rubber bands? I'm like, mm-hmm. And I'm like, I know she can tell that there hasn't been a rubber band in sight on these braces. But now I'm trying to heal from my life of lying, and I'm going to start wearing my rubber bands, and I'm going to be honest.
3: What is with you guys?
2: I don't know.
3: Do what you're supposed to do.
2: It's hard. They hurt. And then I was putting them on at night, and I would wake up, and they're missing.
3: It's going to hurt even
2: I'm
3: more.
2: I'm eating the rubber bands.
4: Oh, no.
2: Or something.
4: Wow.
2: Yeah.
4: That's not good.
2: So, yeah. But I just know that people go into the doctor and lie all of the time, and I'm not alone on this. Paulina.
1: No, I know that. I know that to be true. Yeah. There were people Name who them. Used to be able to, there were people who, I remember when the last time that there were a lot of people around me that had braces on, probably high school or like eighth grade
3: really
1: or something.
3: So
1: and there were people, yeah, well, I don't know. Your teeth look great though. I didn't think you needed braces to begin with, but it's not for me
2: to
1: say.
2: It's the second round. It's for my wedding.
1: Yeah, I did that. I didn't do braces again. I did like Invisalign to fix the millions of dollars that my parents spent. I had bad teeth as a kid, and my parents put every possible apparatus in there, and they fixed them. And then I didn't wear my retainers that I had to pay to fix them with Invisalign. Mm-hmm. But people used to be able to shoot those rubber bands across the room with their tongue.
2: Oh.
1: It was a talent.
3: Sanitary.
1: Yeah. But like, I don't know. Cause you know, are you talking about the ones that go like in the back? Kind of like,
2: oh, yeah.
1: Apparently, yeah. And I can remember when I was, yeah.
2: You want them on? Yeah. They hurt and I can't talk.
3: They probably hurt because you haven't worn them for a long time.
1: It might help if you want.
3: I know that. I know.
2: You are my friend, Kaylin. You're not the doctor's friend.
3: I know. And I want to create less stress for you guys.
2: No.
1: Well, you're not going to be friends much longer when we get into the details about how you were both on my vacation with me.
3: Right.
1: And didn't know it.
3: Oh, well, you had like three rooms.
1: Yeah, no, I did. I did. And no one went to the other ones, apparently, because Jason was in one. Kiki was in one. Kaylin was. I was so busy. That's why I'm exhausted.
3: Yeah, you're busy.
1: It was a very expensive trip.
3: You don't let us hang out with each other. That would have been more fun.
1: Yeah, well, maybe. But I was trying to keep it all a secret from you guys. I know people. Well, what do you lie about? Because I know there's some common ones when you go to the doctor. 855-591-1035. Or maybe you're in the healthcare field. I'd love to know what you absolutely 100% know people are lying about. Because I think people lie about how many drinks they have.
2: Oh, yeah.
1: You go get a physical every year, and it's like the same questions. How many alcoholic drinks are you consuming a week? Or whatever. I know people are not saying three glasses of wine a day or whatever.
3: No.
1: Or whatever it is.
2: It's when they ask, are you getting busy? Like, do you, you know, do the do? And I for some reason, always want to lie about that.
1: But you're engaged.
2: I know. And they're like,
1: I'm the one that they're worried about. I'm the single one. And the funny thing is, I say to them, no. And they look at me like, bro.
2: Yeah.
1: They're like, bro. But the funny thing is, no. Like, actually no. Like, how many, really, you know, and they can't, I don't think you're allowed to say that as a nurse or a doctor. I don't think you can go, come on.
2: Right. They like, just look at you.
1: Yeah. But I'll say to that because I've slowed way down in my mature age. And I'm really not doing the things I was doing 10 years ago. And
2: I'm
1: so it's
2: either.
1: Like, no, but I'm not sure that I was honest back then either, which doesn't do any good because you should be honest because I guess there's certain things that they want to do or look for or whatever. If you're whatever the answer is,
2: mm-hmm.
1: you should probably just tell them the truth because it might help you. But it's embarrassing to talk about this stuff. What do you lie about?
3: Right at me. Everything. So flossing was a big one for me. You guys know that. I'm not honest about it. I go, yeah, I floss like twice a day. And they're like, we can literally tell. And I'm like, oh, well.
1: They just removed a tooth from your mouth.
3: No,
1: you didn't floss that one, apparently.
3: Yeah, they were like, do you even brush? I'm just kidding. No,
1: they removed a tooth from your mouth,
3: extracted.
1: Paulina. And they donated it to the Smithsonian.
3: They really did. They say they took it for research. And I was like, I guess.
1: I've never in my life gone to the doctor and be like, hey, can I keep this for a medical student?
3: Yeah.
1: I mean, they're going to study study my brain someday for, you know, mental illness research. Yeah. But that's different. That's when I'm dead.
3: Yeah. I also lied about my weight at the doctor, which was really silly. Because
1: they have a scale right
3: there? They make you on the scale 5 minutes later. So so that lie is just, I mean, it's over right there.
4: Right. Maybe I'm in denial. If you know the answer. Like, no, I don't floss.
3: Right. I don't floss. I don't know my weight.
1: That's actually a very good question. Like, if you know the answer already, then what are you asking?
4: Right. Don't shame me.
2: I don't know. And then they type in a little chart, like, you know, are you active? Are you, you know, sexually active? I'm like, no. They like, you have.
1: But you say no?
2: I say no. And then they say, do you have someone living with you? I say yes. They say, are you in a relationship? I say yes. With a man? Yes.
1: And they're like, that poor man.
2: And I'm like, do y'all do it? No.
4: Why they ask you so much? Why? My doctor never asked me that.
2: Girl, just put two and two together, girl. Yes, it's a man in my house.
1: Speaking of mental illness, there's a text. Here it is, the Fred Hookup Show. Did I not just say that I haven't gotten laid in like 2 years? I'm pretty sure I just said that.
5: No, but I want to do the Fred Hookup Show. It sounds fun.
1: It was, I will say, it was a very interesting era. There were many stories to be had. It's not necessary anymore. Carolyn, there is too much of a good thing.
6: Hey, everybody.
1: Hi, Carolyn. Good morning. You're in the medical field. What do people lie to you about all the time?
6: Okay, so the top two things they lie about is if they smoke. And when I ask them, the first thing they'll say, are you talking about, do I smoke like recreational or cigarette?
3: Right.
4: What substance?
1: Oh, okay. Right. Okay. Right. So the fact that we had to specify means you're smoking one.
3: Yeah.
1: Right. So, yeah.
6: Right. Right. So I need you to tell me. And then the second thing they lie about all the time is whether they drink alcohol. And me working in cardiology, it doesn't matter to me if you drink alcohol or not. I mean, I'll tell patients, I go home at night and have a glass of, you know, like this or that, but it doesn't matter. Just be truthful about it so we can put it in your chart, so if anything comes up, we know all the answers.
1: Yeah.
5: But you judge, don't you, a little bit?
6: I don't. I actually don't, because to each their own.
2: That's right.
6: You know, like, who are we to judge?
1: Okay, but
6: I mean,
1: you said you were in cardiology
6: out here.
1: Yeah. Mm-hmm. So you're in cardiology, but Kaylin asked a good question, because I gotta wonder, in the back of your mind, like, I get it, people are gonna live how they're gonna live, and there's nothing you can do about it. But if I'm a cardiology nurse and I'm treating somebody for a heart issue, and they're honest with me, and they're like, no, I eat fast food every single day, I think in the back of my mind, I wouldn't be like angry with them or whatever, but I think I'd be like, okay, well then, what are we doing here? Mm-hmm. Like, you know, like, why am I invested in this? Because you're not. Like, do you think things like that?
6: Yes, because as a matter of fact, it's funny you say that, because we just had a patient the other day. She's got some serious heart issues. She's got arteries that are blocked, like 95%. She's not compliant. She's not taking her blood pressure medication. She's not taking her, you know, a atorvastatin, which is to bring down your cholesterol to hopefully help your clogged arteries. And the only thing this woman cares about is how much weight she's going to lose and her hair. That's it. Weight and hair. And let's not even get started on the fact that she was literally, when she came into the office, I had to, like, rub my eyes and look twice, because she was as orange as an Oompa Loompa. So I don't know what she's got going on with the spray tan, the standing bed. Like, I'm not sure what's happening, but it's turned up a little bit too high.
1: Whoa.
6: Because straight orange, all she cares about is her weight and her hair. So we prefer not to, but we had to get a little scary with her and be like, listen, if you don't comply with what you need to do, you're going to die.
1: Yeah.
6: That's not an easy conversation to have, but we have to get it through to them. Like, what are you doing?
1: Yeah. We've talked about it before, Carolyn, but I have physician friends that have had, they've all told me similar stories about learning about empathy and learning about non-judgment. It's like, and the fact that they can't change or control people. It's like, yeah, you're here, I guess, for me to help you, but yet you're not going to tell me the truth and you're not going to change. So I, okay, you know, right. And then I guess you just got to walk out and be like, well, you know, all I can do is tell you what to do and be here to help you, but like, you got to do it. Carolyn, thank you for calling. Have a great day.
6: You're welcome.
1: Thank you for listening.
2: Bye,
1: too.
2: Bye.
1: I won't be too specific, but I'm a pilot, and every other year I have to go get a medical, like it's a physical for the FAA to keep my pilot's license. And I obviously will not say who I'm speaking to or who this doctor is. And this doctor's never obviously been specific with me, but every time I go in, he has funny stories about people who are also doing the same process. It'll be like, you know, he'll ask these same kind of questions, like, do you smoke? And they don't test for drugs. Like the individual airlines will test for drugs, but the FAA doesn't test, I don't think, unless they have a reason to. Like when I just go in for a physical, they take your urine, but it's for other things like liver function and what they're not testing for. And they'll say that, like, we're not testing for drugs. And the guy will be like, do you smoke? And people will answer, what? Do I smoke what? Well, you just said right. that you smoke weed, basically. Like you just, you,
2: so if, yes if I, or no question.
1: If, right. If right. I need to, if you need to specify, right. like, which, okay, great. So now I know you smoke weed. Well, you're not supposed to do that. The other one he says to me all the time is on the form, it'll say, do you use corrective lenses? Like you wear glasses. And people will say no. And they'll say no, but they're wearing readers around their neck. So they'll say to him, like, I don't wear glasses. But they've got readers around their neck. Right. And so he'll be like, well, what are those?
2: Right.
1: And they'll
2: Fashion.
1: Be like, oh, these old things? Like, you know? Like, dude, you gotta think very carefully. Hey, Christy, good morning. Christy, hey, turn your radio down, please.
7: Yes.
1: Hi. What do you want to say? Good morning.
3: Get an oil change.
7: Well, I just said that it's crazy. I'm an operating room nurse, and people come in. We tell them not to eat because we're going to be intubating them, and it could cause problems. Literally, you could die. And they come in and say they haven't eaten. And I could tell they're lying, so I'm like, really? You know you could die. And they're like, oh. Well, I just had a bagel and orange juice.
1: What the hell? Like, how can you tell they're lying? Because they have, like, crumbs on their chin? Like,
3: right, how do you
1: know?
7: You could just tell. I don't know. I could just feel it. Like, they make a face like, I haven't eaten since yesterday. You could just tell.
1: Yeah, you're not supposed to do that. Like, you mean, like when Paulina walked into her colonoscopy with a coffee in her hand? You know, it turns out you're not supposed to do that.
3: I said, hey, what's up, guys? And they were like, when's the last time we drank that? And I'm literally sipping it. I'm like, drink what?
1: About 5 seconds ago.
3: Then you come back the next day. But that was my bad. I own that. You should not listen.
1: That's something that you would own when the coffee's in your hand.
3: Hey, Fred, you know what?
1: You got to own it.
3: I own it, man.
1: Yes,
3: own
1: I like it. Hey, Christy, have a great day. Thank you.
7: Thank you
1: for listening. Hey, Mary, good morning.
8: Hello.
1: Hi, Mary. So, Mary, you're a nurse and you're a liar.
8: I am. I'm both.
1: Well, she said it herself, so what do you lie about? I didn't make this up. I don't know Mary. It just says right here, Mary is a nurse and Mary is a liar. That's what it says on my screen. What do you lie about?
8: I am. I lie about flossing every day.
2: Oh, yeah.
1: You lie about flossing. And why? Because you just don't want to... It's better than the speech that you're going to get. Like, because I think we all probably lie about how much we floss. But I would say 95% of people don't floss as much as you're supposed to. You might floss more than most, but you don't probably floss as much as you're supposed to.
8: Yeah, I think they recommend twice a day. Who has time for that?
1: Yeah, I'm not flossing twice a day.
3: But no. You have time.
8: It's easier to lie about it than the shame that you get when they give you the speech.
1: It is. I will say the dentist is a very shameful place. Like they will really make you feel a certain kind of way at the dentist. And I know they want you to like keep your teeth. But hey, if I'm an idiot and I don't take care of my teeth and they fall out, that's just more money for you. It's good business.
8: But I will say I did have to have a root canal a few months ago. So you should floss every day.
1: Yeah. There you go. See, there it is, Mary. Get to it.
3: To me.
8: But yes. But I will say, as a nurse, I worked in the ICU, the intensive care unit, for 10 years. And we would get patients who come in after a trauma all the time who deny drinking and drug use. And we can do blood work that shows they are a liar. That would light up like a Christmas tree. And they would still continue to deny that they drink and use drugs.
1: I think I would rather be shamed for, like, some sort of crazy drug use and the doctor who's about to anesthetize me for whatever procedure, you know, have to take a different route so I don't die. I think I would rather the speech about not doing heroin than I would about, you know, you give me something to knock me out and it kills me because it conflicts with the heroin that I'm, you know what I mean? Like, I think there's a time to be honest and to take the shame because the alternative is you don't wake up, right? I mean, that's not an over-dramatization, is it?
8: You know, I'm going to say that, you know, there are ways that we know that you are lying.
1: Okay.
8: So go ahead and lie, but...
1: All right, Mary.
8: We know you're lying.
1: I can tell that you haven't flossed today, so go do it.
8: Nope, I haven't flossed today. You're right.
1: Get on it. Have a good day, Mary. Thanks for calling.
9: You too. Love you guys.
1: Love you too. Lindsay the pharmacist. Hi, that's Lindsay the pharmacist. That sounds like you could be a musician. Or so you could play at Lollapalooza, I think. Lindsay the pharmacist.
9: Oh, put me down for Lollapalooza.
1: Yeah, I will.
9: Okay.
1: What if, good morning. What do people lie about?
9: What medications that they're taking, what supplements they're taking. In my world of pharmacy, there are so many things that interact with each other, and if you're not honest with your pharmacist, like, there could be some pretty serious consequences, so you have to tell me. I mean, you do you. I'm not going to, you know, judge you, but, like, I mean, there are medicines that react with fruit, so you really have to be honest.
1: Yeah, well, let's be honest, though, Lindsay, the pharmacist. You're starring at Lollapalooza on Thursday at 11:30 a.m. You're not judging them to their face. You're judging them in your brain.
9: I mean, I do have some patients that I'm like, come on, y'all. Like, let's do better.
1: Yeah.
9: But at the same time, like, you do have to kind of take responsibility for yourself and help me help you.
1: Amen. Thank you, Lindsay. Thanks for listening. Have a great day.
9: You too. Bye.
1: All right. Stop lying at the pharmacist. Hey, Amy, the dental hygienist.
10: That's me. How
1: okay,
10: are you
1: good.
10: Guys?
1: I like how we're putting full titles in now. So you have a theory about nurses at the dentist.
10: Yes. So I had a really hard time choosing my career between being a hygienist or a nurse, and I decided to be a hygienist. And I love the career of nursing. I think they're amazing people. I think they save lives. But, man, they should know the connection between not flossing and mm-hmm. how it can affect your heart and diabetes and all kinds of things health-wise. And, unfortunately, they're just the worst. Mm. And I have to say, maybe it's just because they're so busy and that's the last thing that they want to do. But, man, they just don't floss and they just don't take wow. care of their teeth, unfortunately.
1: Well, Amy, the dental hygienist against the entire nursing community. Okay. All right. Well, thank you. You heard it here first. Have a good day.
5: Mm-hmm.
10: You too.
1: Thanks for listening. And then Lori is a nurse and a liar as well. It says it right there, you guys. Lori, nurse and liar. What are you lying about, Lori? Good morning.
11: So, good morning. I'm lying about my height because the shorter you are, the worse your BMI looks like.
1: Oh. Oh, see, a little couple inches in there, and then the math equation works out a little better.
5: Yeah, I get that.
11: Exactly. And I'm a cardiac nurse also, and people lie about their drinks all the time, and so we automatically double it. So if you say you drink a 6-pack a day, you're drinking a 12-pack every day.
1: Oh, damn. So. Lori, that's a bit of a reach, isn't it? I mean, I just went from drinking 6 beers to a case? Damn.
11: No, seriously. They lie about that all the time. And the problem is, you know, we're not judgmental. We don't care. But if you start to go through DTs, you know, during your procedure or whatever, that can be deadly. So, you know, it's like, just be honest so that we can have the appropriate medication, you know, available for you.
5: Well, why aren't there more options? Like, I don't drink all week and then I drink everything on Friday. Like,
1: well,
5: you
1: see,
5: know
1: that's
5: what I
1: called
5: mean?
1: Binge drinking, and they'll get on you for that, too.
5: No,
1: that's
5: know,
1: actually
5: like,
1: worse than spacing it out,
5: day.
1: Isn't it?
5: This isn't a pie to me.
4: Right? Yeah. Well,
1: no, but that's the thing. Like, if they're like, how many, like, when I used to drink, it would be like, how many times how many drinks a week do you drink? I'm like six.
5: Zero.
1: And then they're like, well, and then they would ask the question, well, how many a day? And I'm like, well, one day six,
4: yes.
1: You know, and I think that's the problem. Lori, thank you. Have a good day. Yeah.
11: Thank you guys.
1: Exactly.
11: Have a great day.
1: Exactly. You asked me how many drinks a week. You didn't ask me when, okay?
5: Exactly.
1: It's none of your business.
5: Every Friday.
1: Right, exactly. How many drinks a week? 12. Well, that's not bad. Except it's in one sitting.
5: Right.

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25: A dense fog advisory in effect until 11 a.m. And then after that, clouds are going to slowly decrease. But get ready for a warmer day. Highs are going to end up at 81 degrees. Tonight, mild, only down to 64, but we are clearing out. And then tomorrow, plenty of sunshine and a day that almost feels like summer's back. Highs are expected in the mid-80s with a southwest wind. That's the forecast. I'm 9 First Warning meteorologist Jennifer Ketchmark.
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9: Wait a minute, so you only follow pretty people?
12: 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Not you again. Like, why? 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
0: The Fred Show is on.
9: It's Monday, October 12th. The Fred Show is on. Kiki.
12: Good morning.
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13: Hi
9: Paulina.
12: Hey.
9: Kaylin is here. Showbiz Shelley is here. Bella is here waiting by the phone this morning. Kiki's Court is coming up this morning. We got Cash on the show. We got a trip to Mexico to Dream Sapphire Resort and Spa in Riviera Maya, Mexico, 7:30 Central, 8:30 Eastern. Have us on to win that. Let's do it, guys. It's the Monday Show on the radio, the iHeart app, YouTube, Facebook, TikTok, Instagram, and Twitch. 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

0: left waiting by the phone? It's the Fred Show.
1: Hey, Jordan.
2: Yeah.
1: Good morning. Welcome to the show. It's waiting by the phone, trying to figure out why this woman, Rachel, is not calling you. We need to know, though, how did you guys meet? Tell us about any dates you've been on and then where things are now.
2: Yeah, well, things are not good now. She's not getting back to me, but we met out at a bar, actually, out drinking, having fun. I thought she was cute. I asked for her number. She gave it to me. I hit her up the next day and reached out about, you know, going out and grabbing some drinks. And she said yes, and it was all good. But since then, I just haven't been able to get in touch with her, and I have no idea why.
1: Okay. You met in the wild, and we talk about this all the time on Waiting by the Phone. It's pretty rare these days that people approach each other and talk in person, and then they can kind of vibe check, because the dating apps, you don't really know. You might match, you might chat, but then in person it could be different. But in this case, you kind of, everybody knew what they were getting into. So then when you go on the date, you're thinking, I got a little bit of a head start here. And you felt that there was good chemistry on that date as well. So you're surprised that she's not interested in another date.
2: Yeah. We hit it off. The vibe check went well when we met, and we had drinks and laughed and had a good date. But I have no idea what happened. She's just not responding. I'm at a loss of words, really. I don't know what happened.
1: Well, allow us to put your mind at ease, because we'll give Rachel a call. You'll be on the phone, and I don't want you to say anything right at first. We'll try and get some information for you. At some point, you're welcome to jump in, and the hope is always, and it doesn't happen very often. It has happened a few times. I think I can count on less than two hands the number of times in all these years, but it does occasionally happen where we're able to sort of figure out what's up and set you guys up on another date, and that's our hope here, all right?
2: Yeah, no, I appreciate it. Sounds great.
1: Let's see what happens next. Part two of Waiting by the Phone after this song on The Fred Show.

0: Good morning. It's the Fred Show, part two of Waiting by the Phone. Hey, Jordan.
1: Yeah.
0: Welcome back. Let's call this woman Rachel, who you met out in person at a bar, asked her out, got her number, asked her out. You guys went out for drinks later. You thought the date went well. You walked away from the date thinking this is great. Everything's going very well. And you'll see her again. So you reached out to try and set up what I guess would be a second formal date. She has not responded to you. You feel as though you're being ghosted. You would like to know what's up.
1: Yeah, that's all I'd like.
0: All right, let's call her now. Good luck, Jordan.
1: Thank you.
2: Hello.
0: Hi, is this Rachel?
2: This is she.
0: Hey, Rachel, good morning. My name is Fred, and I'm calling from the Fred Show, the morning radio show. The whole crew is here, and I have to tell you that we are on the radio right now, and I would need your permission to continue with the call. You can hang up anytime, but can we chat for a couple of minutes about something?
2: I'll do it.
0: I'm a little nervous, but okay. I mean, in fairness, I would wonder what was coming next, too, but we're calling on behalf of a guy named Jordan, who you met in person. Okay, you know Jordan. You guys met in person and then went on a date. So he called us and he told us this story about how you met. And he says that you guys went on a great date and he felt that the chemistry was there. And I'm paraphrasing here, but he was expecting that he would see you again. He says he's reached out for another date. You're not responding. So there's a disconnect here because it sounds like you didn't have a good time. What happened?
2: Well, he insulted me. Well, my entire career, actually.
0: He insulted you?
2: Yes.
0: How did he insult you?
2: I'm a teacher, and while we're getting to know each other on the date, he asked me what I did, but his response is what, get it, like he starts laughing and says, what's that saying again? Those who can do, those who can't teach, right?
3: Ooh.
0: What? Well, I mean, yeah. What? You don't say that to a teacher. Like,
3: so messed up.
4: Yeah.
0: Why would you say that to someone with whom you're trying to make a good impression? Hey, that thing you do, you know, like, yeah, the whole profession's kind of whack, you know.
4: I've never heard people diss teachers. Like, this is new for me. And that's so wild. You got to be a real weirdo to do that.
0: Yeah, that's very insulting. Yeah.
3: Fred, it's like when people, like, diss radio, you've said on dates before.
0: Oh, yeah, I don't listen to the radio. I'm like, well, that's... That's cool because I'm paying for this and with the money that I made from the thing you don't use. And then, by the way, when you call me a month later, ask me for Taylor Swift tickets, I guess radio's not so bad after all, is it?
4: Right.
0: Or like when I take you on another date or a trip or something, right. It's, and buy you a gift or whatever. Mm. Yeah, all that money is from that thing that you don't do. Okay, let me bring Jordan in.
2: Yeah.
0: Jordan, I'm sorry, Rachel, that I forgot to tell you that Jordan is here. I'm very forgetful. Maybe you saw that one coming, but... why, Jordan, would you say something like that? And then why are you calling us? Like, if you say a thing like that to someone, you have to know that that's a possibility that you insulted. There is a possibility that you insulted that person.
1: Well, I mean, that's kind of a dumb reason to not call somebody back.
0: What? Hold on. A dumb reason. What do you do?
1: I work in finance.
0: You know what? I heard finance people, they only work with other people's money because they don't have their own.
4: Hello.
3: Right. Cool style, Patagonia.
0: Yeah. I hear all you wear is a Patagonia vest. And you know, I don't know. I mean, like, would you appreciate being generalized in a negative way?
1: No, that wasn't even a negative way. Like, I'm not the one that came up with the saying. Like, that's a real saying. I was just saying it like...
0: Well, there are a lot of real sayings. Like, it doesn't make them true. And it also doesn't mean that it applies to everyone or anyone. And it also doesn't mean that it's something that you say to a teacher.
3: You never had a teacher, bro?
4: That's what I'm so lost. Like, why would you diss a teacher? That's so
1: weird. No, I think it's super cute that she's a teacher.
3: Cute?
2: Cute?
4: Condescending.
2: Oh, my God.
0: Yeah, it's very rude because, I mean, I don't think I have to explain it, Kiki, but it's like I think there are people out there saying, well, if you're teaching other people, if you're so good at teaching other people how to do something, then why aren't you doing it? But in many cases, people have a gift of being able to instill knowledge in other people, and they are good at it, and they're choosing to help the next generation learn or be whatever. So I think that's a stupid thing to say, especially to someone who's proud to be a teacher, as Rachel is. Why would you diss the profession of a person with whom you're trying to make a good impression and go on romantic dates with?
1: Well, no, I wasn't even trying to diss her.
0: What were you trying to say then?
1: Oh, I was just saying, you know, that's like, you know, I'm just reiterating the saying I heard that, you know, people that can't do teach, And, you know, I don't know.
0: Right, so you're saying to her that she can't do whatever it is that she teaches, that she's incapable of, like, achieving more. That's not a nice thing to say. And you don't even know, don't know enough about her to even be able to say something like that. It's an insult.
1: No, listen, I think what she does is adorable. I give her a lot of credit for it.
0: Oh, here we go.
2: Adorable?
0: You're making this
2: worse. Oh, my God.
0: There's a self-awareness issue here, because you clearly don't realize that the things that you're saying are not helping your cause. Adorable?
1: I'm complimenting her. I'm telling her that it's a cool thing, you know? I mean, I don't know. What do you want me to do? Like, tell her it sucks? I don't know what you want me to say.
0: Well, you kind of... Okay. Right. This guy's
3: say nothing.
0: Not, yeah, he's not getting it. She's obviously passionate about her job and cares about it, so I would only say really nice, enabling, positive things about, you know, how much you admire teachers, or how much teachers have made a difference in your life, or you know, how it's a selfless job, or
3: thank you for doing that.
0: Or many of the things that people should be saying. But anyway, you didn't do that. You didn't do that, did you, Rachel? Would you like to go out with Jordan again? I know the answer, but I'll ask the question.
2: Yeah. I'm going to say no.
4: Yeah.
0: Yeah. Well, thank you for being a teacher, by the way. We have a lot of teachers who listen. We've all been influenced by teachers. We appreciate what you guys do. The fact that he doesn't realize what he said was a diss is confounding to me. But.

0: 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Good morning. 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Search for the Fred Show on demand. Here's the situation. This is a quote from the person who wrote it. I'm just reading from what they said. I was married to my ex-husband for 4 years. I didn't change my name when I first got married because neither of us cared very much. I only changed it after our daughter was born because I wanted us to share a last name. This is, it was posted on Reddit, actually, which is where I get, you know, people think that I do all of the preparation for the show in the elevator on the way up.
1: Everyone thinks
0: and sometimes
1: that, yeah.
0: It sounds like it. That little screen that says captivate, it gives me a little stats on the way up and like what time it is. And I'm like, this is perfect. It's all I need. This is great. I'm going to get in the Hall of Fame for sure this way. And then I do the show. But no, it's Reddit is really the secret.
2: It's your source.
0: It really is. Mm-hmm. Except it can get real weird on there. So I really can't start from the top and work my way down. Like this is, you know, this was an alien topic on there this morning. There's some conspiracy theories. So really can't use it completely.
1: Yeah.
0: But nonetheless, this woman explained that she and her ex-husband divorced back in 2022, and that the fact that she had his last name has never been an issue. During a recent visit to pick up her daughter from a custody visit, she then bumped into the ex-husband's new girlfriend, who confronted her about the name change. And here's the quote, going back to the Reddit post. She told me that her and my ex want to get married, but the only thing standing in the way is that I haven't changed my last name back. The ex-wife wrote about this. So she said that essentially she needs, the ex has got to change her name back to her original name so that the new wife or girlfriend to be wife would be the only one with the last name. That's the holdup. That's not the holdup.
1: No. Girl, bye.
0: That's not the holdup. That's not why this dude is not proposing to you. Because many people can have the same last name.
3: Yes.
0: And in fact, I think it's pretty common. You know, people get married, they change their last name, right, they get divorced, they're like, I'm not changing my name again. No. That's a big pain. My kids have the last name, we'll just keep it whatever. You know, some people do change their last name back, but then their kids would have a different last name because oftentimes the father's last name is the one that, you know, prevails. So, I mean, yeah, you know, I know people who've been married 3 times. Now there's all these people with the last name. Like, what is what it is? Well, it has nothing to do with getting married or not getting married.
3: No.
0: You don't own it.
3: No. Absolutely not. Girl, he lying to you if that's the excuse he's telling you, and you're dumb.
0: Would that bother you? Go right ahead. 855-591-1035. You can call and text the same number. I mean, if a guy said to you, or a girl, I guess in this case it would be the guy, if you're taking his last name, if he said to you, I don't know, I mean, I really want you to have my last name and be the only woman with it, and since my ex does, you know, until she changes it, we're not going to be able to do it. I mean, wouldn't you be like, okay, really? Or do you feel some kind of ownership over the name? Would you have a problem as the person being proposed to, you know, marrying the guy, would you have a problem if someone else had the last name before you?
3: They have children, correct?
0: Right.
3: This couple?
0: Yeah.
3: No, I would not have an issue with that. Like, you are the mother of his children. I can't get rid of the kids. Like, y'all are bonded forever. I mean, it's a name. It's, you were married, you did your time, you earned it.
0: This sounds like some weird possessiveness thing and control thing. And I guess if I were marrying somebody who were like, let's say this is on her. Let's say she's the one obsessing over this. I would have issues. I'd be like, wait, hold on. We don't own people here. We can't rewrite history. Like, if you want to get married, fine. If you want to take my last name, great. But, like, I'm not going to go back and undo everything I've done before. I can't.
3: No.
0: You know, it's like people that want you to, they come in your life and they're like, I don't want you to have anything to do with any of those people. I mean, maybe there are situations where they're bad influences or maybe that you don't need to be hanging out with an ex or something. But, like, you don't control my narrative. You don't control how this works. We're moving forward together. Right?
4: Yeah, for sure.
0: And then if I'm the girl and the guy's like, yeah, I can't do it. Won't be able to propose until we get my ex to drop that name. Well, then I'm like, yeah, this is BS.
4: He's reaching.
3: Right.
0: It's an excuse.
4: Reaching.
0: What would you all agree? Are we all like on a universal front about this? Like a universal.
4: Unless I'm changing, if I'm the ex-wife, I'm changing the kids' names back to my name. And then.
0: That's what my mom did.
4: Hey.
0: Yeah.
4: Then clean sweep. Goodbye.
0: But she doesn't want to change her name. And she's not going to do it now because it's her ex's now girlfriend forcing it. So she's not gonna. I'm gonna be like, no, I'm not doing it. I'm not doing it for you.
4: Right.
0: And what does it even mean? Like, I was already married to him. I had kids with him. I did it with him.
3: Right.
0: Look at it. You can't take that from me.
4: Enjoy the sloppy seconds.
0: Someone texted, if he didn't care that the first wife didn't have his last name, why does he care about the second one? Which is why I wonder if it's her and not him. Mm-hmm. if this is a she issue, you're nodding your head.
1: I feel like it's her, and I feel like that's a huge red flag. Like, what if something that actually matters comes up during their marriage? Like, she cares about something that does not matter at all.
0: Yeah, what else do we have to erase and pretend didn't happen?
1: Yeah, I don't know. I'm out on her. I don't like it.
0: You were in on her previously.
1: Yeah. I don't know her, but I'm out.
0: At one point, you were like, I may be with her. Yeah. But now, it's we're out.
1: We're moving on.
0: We're completely out. All this marriage talk, are y'all going to have Kiki have second thoughts? Another text.
3: Oh, no, girl.
0: Are you taking his name?
3: Yes, on social media.
0: On social media? I would think that'd be the one place you wouldn't take his name.
3: Yeah, no. I'll change my Facebook. I'll add his name to my Facebook.
0: But what about on like legal documents?
3: I don't have time for that. All that. That's minor stuff. So that's not a big deal.
0: We're pump faking a little bit.
4: Does he know that?
3: No.
0: Well, he knows it now. Hey, Tanya.
4: Oh boy.
2: Yeah.
0: Tanya, you've been in this situation. Oh, Tanya. Oh, so, you know what? That's what it says. I'm sorry. I should have read the phonetics. It's Friday. I apologize, Tanya. Tanya. I love you. So you've been in this situation, this exact thing. Please.
2: So I got married in 19, had a kid, and then like 2 years into the marriage, he wanted a divorce. You know, whatever. I didn't necessarily want it, but his second wife, 3 years later, asked me if I changed my last name. And I said, no. This is before they obviously got married. And I said, no. I said, if he didn't want me to have his last name, then he should have thought about that before he married me.
3: Period.
0: So this woman wanted to be the only one that had the last name? Like the only, somehow
1: ew,
0: that made her elite or something? I mean, you've already been married to him. Yeah. It happened. It's done.
3: Right.
2: Yeah. Get over it.
1: Yeah, exactly.
0: Okay, so what happened?
2: And we had a child with it. I had a child with him. And I'm like, I'm not changing my last name from my child. And then now, he's on his third wife.
0: Oh. Oh, boy.
2: And I kept his last name for like 10 years. And then I ended up getting remarried. And now I have a totally different last name than any of my kids.
0: Okay. Well, confusing now. So, Tanya, I'm going to need to start drawing a map a little bit here to see where everyone's going. We've got three husbands. We've got two wives. We got all this stuff. Three lives.
1: It happens.
0: No, it does.
1: I get
0: No, there's no judgment. I'm just trying to make sure we know whose last name is whose. But you didn't change your last name. She still married him, and then she took the name, and so she had to get over it.
2: Yeah, she had to, because, like, if he only wanted one person to have his last name, then he should have thought about that before he married me or divorced me. Like,
0: and then the second time and the third.
3: He divorced her too, right?
0: Yeah, I think so.
2: Like, maybe try to work on your marriage before you just divorce somebody.
0: Ooh, girlfriends, intimidated by it. It's just a name.
5: Unfortunately, I think the girlfriend really is like in her own little world and just doesn't see the red flags that are clearly in front of her.
0: Yeah, I think so too. Thank you, Jillian. Have a good day.
5: You too, thanks.
0: Yeah, someone texted pay me. Yeah, it's going to be like if I get traded to another NFL team or something.
1: Mm-hmm.
0: And it's like, oh, you know, your number 55 is already number 55. And I'm like, I want 50. Fred's coming. He wants 55. And the guy who's got it's like, okay, $1 million. $1 million. He can have it. This is it really happens in the NFL where guys come to a team. Someone has a number already. It's like, yeah, well, you just got paid $50 million. You can give me $1 million of it and have my number. That's what I would do. I'd say, write me a check. I can't.

0: 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Good morning. 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Search for the Fred Show on demand. I saw this story this morning, and it just made me think about my upbringing. I have a sister who's 7.5 years younger. So you can imagine, you know, the sort of things that we argued over, that we tussled over. You know, because I was like a grown man. You know, she was a child, basically.
1: Yeah, so, what did you find to fight about?
0: Well, I mean, it was mostly her just annoying me because she was, I mean, you know this. Your sister's what, 13 years younger? Yeah. So police in Pennsylvania were called to break up a domestic disturbance because siblings reportedly began arguing over who ate the last sticky bun.
2: Oh.
0: The fight then escalated to the point where the brother and sister were threatening to kill each other over it. Police said that there were no weapons involved and no reports of intoxication. Just a heated argument over the last sticky bun and where it went. And I want to know.
1: I mean,
0: I need to hear all angles here.
1: So if you have leftovers in the fridge and you're so excited and you go in there and they're not in there, like, that's
0: so authorities went to

0: the call.
1: Yeah.
0: But yeah, but I want to know 855-591-1035 for those of us in here who have siblings or have them currently. I believe we still all have them, except for you. Exactly. You never had one.
2: I was not fighting with myself over the sticky buttons.
0: No, you were just peeing in the carpet.
2: Yeah.
0: Hoping for attention.
2: Yeah. Right.
0: Exactly. But I'm trying to remember that this kind of stuff, like, we had to negotiate. Like, for example, my mom did used to make cinnamon buns, the kind that came in the roll.
2: Ooh,
0: yes. I don't even, Pillsbury, I don't know who makes them, and you crack the roll, and then it came with that little, like, little sauce, which I still to this day have no idea what it is, but it doesn't matter.
3: Pure sugar.
0: Yeah. But the middle, there was always a middle one, because they were circles, you know? They were little circles, and the middle one was always the best one.
3: Oh, yes.
0: And so we'd have to rotate, my sister and I would have to rotate who got the middle one when my mom would make them. Like, if I got the last middle one, my sister would get it. We drove to the bus stop where we had to negotiate who got to sit in the front seat of the car. We rotated week after week, and the person in the front seat controlled the radio, which meant, like, if it was me, I wanted to listen to, like, the morning show, like what we do. And if it was my sister, it was some sort of, like, kids BS. You know, like a Ariel, you know, Little Mermaid song for the 40,000th time.
1: Yes.
0: But I'm trying to remember what else. We had to negotiate. Like, it was everything was a fairness play.
3: Oh, yes.
0: To prevent arguments.
3: The front seat was a big issue in my house. Like, we used to call front seat the day before
1: we were
3: going somewhere. Like, let's just get it right, settle right now. I'm riding the front seat tomorrow. And then if we forgot.
0: Wow.
3: Because they were all faster than me. So they would literally run to the minivan and hop in the front, and I would be in the back crying. Like, I would be so mad because I knew I couldn't run. So I'm like, you know what? I'm gonna get a day ahead. I'm gonna start reserving my seat.
1: Even though you called it, that's against the rules.
3: No, that's what I'm saying. Like, if I forgot to call it the day before,
2: they
3: would just sprint to the minivan.
1: Why was that so? Yeah,
0: you gotta act smarter. You gotta be smarter, not work harder. I think that's how it goes. You gotta be smarter, not work harder.
1: Period.
0: You gotta work smarter, not harder. Is how it actually goes. Yes. It took me 3 times to get it, but I got it. What about you?
1: I don't know if this was like fully negotiated, but.
0: Cause you guys are pretty close in age, right?
1: We're 4 years apart.
0: Okay. Uh-huh. Yeah.
1: And I feel like every time I got something, or if I did something, even my birthday, like Sylvia always got something too. But other way around, I never got anything on her birthday. Like, you get what I'm saying? Like,
0: really?
1: Yes. She always got something. Like, if we went to the doctor, right, and my mom got me a McDonald's, I get it. You got to feed your kid. But she would get me McDonald's and her McDonald's. She wasn't even home. I was so upset.
0: But then if she went to the doctor, then you didn't get McDonald's?
1: I didn't get nothing. I barely got a hello at the door. Like,
0: on your birthday, she got a present, but on her birthday, you didn't get one?
1: Yes. She always got a present on my birthday too.
0: Mm-hmm. Wow, I can tell it's
1: weighing on you. I think about it a lot.
3: Pass my girl the Kleenex.
4: Right.
3: She's going through right now.
4: Start therapy right now.
0: Do you guys, miss that you never experienced this? Because I don't.
2: So interesting.
0: I don't know that it was anything that you could not live without.
2: Yeah, I mean, I don't ever remember being like, I'm calling what seat I'm sitting in a car. It just was like, it happened.
0: Well,
2: like,
0: because everything was about you. Because it was just you.
2: Well, I didn't have any competition.
0: Right, exactly. Right, no. So,
2: I didn't have to sprint. I wasn't running anywhere, obviously. But also, you know, I didn't have to, I don't know, it's weird. I wish I sort of had some of these, like, maybe it would have made me more, like, personable.
3: Or
2: outgoing,
3: just give you trauma, relatable. Like the rest of us. Like, it's just regular trauma.
2: Yeah, that's true.
1: That's about it.
0: I think you're personable and outgoing. I don't think you missed that.
1: Yeah, I don't think that was missed.
0: I think you're a rule follower. I mean, to like the nth degree, but I don't know. I guess I'm trying to figure out how that would connect to being an only child, because I would think as an only child, there would be no rules, because it's like, who to your point, who are you competing with?
2: No,
0: like,
2: James and Linda Brown, the parameters were very set about how to live and what to do and the consequences thereafter.
0: Wow.
1: Yeah. Oh, okay.
3: But that's why Jason is the rule maker. Because he always made his own rules at home. And now he makes rules here.
0: I mean, once a day, he has to say to me, but Fred, that's not what it says.
3: Right.
0: I'm like, I don't care what it says.
2: And I can't compute.
0: To Kiki's point, I've been doing this for

0: brown.
1: That does not mean anything.
2: Make your own rules, baby.
3: He's like, your mom is like this. Like, you're more like your mom. Oh,
1: yes. My mom is very, like, organized, like, you know, rigid. Everything has a place in everything, you know, like that. I very
3: you
1: much
3: are your mother's
1: my
3: star.
1: Dad is just like, like you were describing your dad, like, he doesn't know where anything is. He can't, like, you know, start the washing machine. Like, that's my dad. But my mom is very, like,
3: he can turn his brain off when he's with your mom because she has, everything handled.
1: Yin and yang. Mm-hmm.
0: He's got someone to do it all for him.
1: Yes.
3: Yeah. I mean, having a sister is just finding your clothes, like, in there. And my sister cuts every single shirt like this off the shoulder. So yes, when girl. I get it back, I put it on and there's like a nice vintage sweatshirt. No shoulder on one side. I'm like, I could
1: what?
3: Punch wow. you. Why? Why? Because all sounds the gens like want to have their shoulder exposed. Yeah.
0: Really?
3: Yes. Like, they all cut their shirts, like, for tailgate and everything, like, on an angle where one shoulder's at. I don't know why. But, like, she doesn't understand, like, a nice vintage, like, my stepdad's vintage Cranbrook where he went to high school sweatshirt. Like, you can't cut it.
0: Yeah, but if you borrow something from someone, you don't get to just alter
3: correct.
0: It. Like, to fit you.
3: Correct. Right. Correct.
0: You're borrowing it. You return it in the same form that you received it.
3: I was ready to go
0: out. You don't get it.
3: Right. Right. And I got this shirt back from her. I'm like, finally, after years, I had to beg her for it. I put it on and I'm like, oh. So
0: it's missing a sleeve.
3: Right. I'm like, girl, what did you do? She's like, oh, no, I didn't do that. I'm like, okay, well, I didn't do that. And I see all your photos and this is how you cut all your shirts. And she's like, you know what? My bad. Maybe that was me. I'm like, you're not scared of nothing.
0: Wow. Hey, Lucas.
4: Yes.
0: Lucas, you had one sibling. How many siblings did you have growing up?
4: Yeah, I do have one sibling. My sister is 7 years old, older than me.
0: Yeah. And what did you guys fight about, Lucas?
4: We fight constantly, basically about everything. But the main thing was, you know, when we grow up, when we was growing up in Poland, we had one TV, what was just in the living room. And, you know, I want to watch my sports. You want to watch some girls shows, whatever. So what I did, I was usually put in the VHS tape to black that little part of TV what can change the channel with the remote.
3: You're smart.
4: So wow. She was just too lazy to get up and move the tape.
0: See, this so is it. I was the you one gotta that, act
4: you know,
0: smarter.
4: Got the TV and watch my sports because she just didn't want to get up.
0: See? Lucas had a system. He knew how to do it.
5: You have to.
0: Thank you, Lucas. Have a good day.
4: Oh, no problem. You too, guys.
0: See, that's what it is. That's what survive. It is. Mm-hmm. Yeah. You know, you gotta work smarter, not harder.
5: Come on now.
0: That's right. That's what I've been nailed saying all morning. Yeah. That's what I've been saying fluently. Hey, Brian.
6: Yep.
0: How you doing, man?
6: Good morning, y'all.
0: This is an interesting fight. You and your siblings would fight over what?
6: Who gets to sleep in grandma's bed? Like, so.
3: Me too.
6: Yeah. So in my household, we grew up, it was like seven siblings, and then my mom and my grandma. And my grandma had a big king-size bed, and so, you know, maybe a couple of us could fit in there and stuff, and otherwise just sleep in the basement. And I'm the youngest. Like, all my siblings are at least 10-plus years older than me. So grandma naturally, you know, I was a baby boy, she would let me sleep, but then next thing you know, I wake up somewhere else, but then yank.
0: Damn! They straight move you while you were sleeping.
5: That is so funny.
6: And so, like, I was rebellious, so I would go back in there and try to push them out the bed.
3: Hell
6: but,
3: yeah.
6: You know, now, so, like, to put it in perspective, my brother's 20 years older than me. I'm 35, he's 55 now, but at the time, we're talking, like, obviously, like, I don't know, like 20-some years ago. I'm just like, it's not fair. It's like, dude, you're grown. You shouldn't even be here.
3: Right. Why are you arguing with a child?
0: Dude, you have a wife and two kids. Go home.
3: Right. We got to stop sleeping with grandma and grandpa when we have that.
0: Thank you, Brian.
6: Like,
0: go ahead.
6: That's it.
0: No, go ahead. Go ahead.
6: That was it. The funny part is they had kids and had their own household, but if they came over, they wanted to sleep in grandma's bed. Yep. So I was like, get out.
0: That's fun. Brian, thank you, man. Have a good day. That made my dad wake up out somewhere else.
3: That's nice for baby, yeah.
0: And move him.
5: Just pick him up.
0: Yep. Yeah. Hey, Stephanie, how you doing? Stephanie.
7: Good morning.
0: Hey,
7: how are you?
0: Hey, good morning. You'd fight over the front seat too. I think that was a common thing.
5: Man.
7: Oh yeah, absolutely. We broke two side mirrors at least.
5: Oh, it got real.
0: So what, you guys would like run to the door and then somebody would grab onto it and would break it off?
7: We just collided at the mirror trying to stop because whoever got there first got to right up front.
5: Yep.
0: Yeah, the front seat was a big deal.
5: It was because minivans back in the day, the windows didn't really open. Like, these kids now got it good. The windows let down in minivans. Back then, you just had a little crack in the window. But if you were in the front, you got the good window. You got the radio. It was amazing.
0: Yeah, you had a lot of power.
5: Real luxury.
0: Front seat. It really was. Yeah. Stephanie, thank you. Have a good day.
7: Yeah, thank you. You too.
0: Yeah.

0: right, well, the police were never called for any fight that I was involved with my sister. But, you know, in this case, I can understand. I mean, how good were these sticky buns?
1: Man, look.
0: I mean, if they were that good, I can see why. It's, why did you eat that? That was mine.
1: You got to fight for your sticky buns.
0: That's it.
1: Yeah.
2: That's did you guys exactly ever, like, fight?
1: Girl, yes. But we used to get in trouble if we fought. So we would have to sneak and fight when Helena was at work. So
2: fight like club underground.
1: Yeah. So when she was at home, we were basement. Like, she's like, Sid, we have dinner. We got to act like we're friends. But when she left, we were like, oh, it's you know what time it is.
2: Mm-hmm. I'm beating you up.
0: Fight club happens 9:05 as soon as she gets to work. That's when fight club begins.
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9: A dense fog advisory in effect until 11 a.m. And then after that, clouds are going to slowly decrease. But get ready for a warmer day. Highs are going to end up at 81 degrees. Tonight, mild, only down to 64, but we are clearing out. And then tomorrow, plenty of sunshine and a day that almost feels like summer's back. Highs are expected in the mid-80s with a southwest wind. That's the forecast. I'm 9 First Warning meteorologist Jennifer Ketchmark.
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0: If someone has a voodoo doll of me and they're poking it.
1: Okay, I'll stop. I'm sorry.
0: Oh, damn. Yeah. Okay.
1: I've been poking it for years. I didn't think this thing worked, but
0: it's finally working. I'm choking.
1: Well, out of context, that's going to be something. I've been poking it for years and I didn't think this thing worked.
0: Save that, Intervella, please. Good.
2: The Fred Show is.
1: I mean, if you're going to RSVP yes to a wedding, then you should go. And if you're not going to go, it should be very clear that you can't go. And it better be a really good reason.
0: Oh, like emergency, like your arm fell off.
1: Yeah, your arm fell off.
0: Just fell out of nowhere.
3: Uh-huh. You got another arm.
0: What about hooking up with someone in one of the wedding parties? Because that takes the shine away from the couple over a wedding weekend. Are we cool with that?
1: Oh, it does?
0: No, I don't know. I'm kidding. But it does make everybody talk the next morning. You know what I mean? And it's not about the bride and the groom. About who hooked up with the groomsmen.
1: Yeah, I've been on both sides of that one. Where the breakfast, the Sunday morning brunch is a little awkward.
0: Oh, yeah.

0: Fred Show. It's Kiki's Court.
1: All rise. The Honorable Judge Kekalik is presiding. Take it away.
2: All right. The gavel has been hit. Let's get into the courtroom. It says, hey, Kiki, am I wrong for delaying my cousin's wedding gift? My cousin got married a couple weeks ago. I attended the wedding with my boyfriend, sat through the ceremony, celebrated all night, and had a great time. As you know, weddings are expensive for guests, too. Between buying a new outfit, paying for hair and makeup, getting a hotel room, and a babysitter, I spent close to $800 just to be there. So I figured that I would send a gift to the newlyweds a few weeks after the wedding, later on when I got paid. Well, the Monday after the ceremony, I received a text from the groom saying, thanks for attending the wedding, with a link to a pay request of $200.
1: What?
2: I was shook.
1: Don't get any ideas, Gary.
2: I was shook. So I responded and explained that I planned to send a gift later on when I got paid again. But he clapped back and said that wedding invites were sent out 6 months in advance and there's no excuse to attend a wedding and not give a gift. I blocked them both and I'm not sending a thing now. Am I wrong?
1: Wow, Judge Kiki. And by the way, you guys are the jury, 855-591-1035. But what say you, Judge Kiki?
2: I feel like the groom is thirsty. I cringe for the bride. I don't even know if she knows that her husband is sending out pay request texts to their guests. I think that is so tacky, so thirsty, so rude. If someone takes the time to attend your wedding, I think you should just be happy with that. Gifts are nice. Yes, it's the nice etiquette thing to do, but I don't think that you should have a wedding and just be, you're depending on the gifts that are going to come in after. If you're doing it for that reason, then you don't need to have a wedding. Like, that is so tacky to me. I would never ask someone, where's my birthday gift? Where's my wedding gift? Where's my, like, it's just, to me, it's thirsty.
1: You guys know how I feel about this. I think you should have whatever wedding you can afford, and people should be generous, but if they're not, then this whole idea that you have to pay for your spot at the wedding,
2: right.
1: I don't like it, because first of all, I don't know how much you spent. Second of all, you shouldn't be overspending hoping that people are going to come in generously and cover the cost. How about, because then you might wind up going broke on this thing.
2: Yeah.
1: If people aren't as generous as you were hoping.
3: You will go
1: and then
3: broke,
1: somehow
3: yes.
1: There's some resentment within you that people weren't generous enough. But based on what? Based on the fact that now you got to pay all these bills and you were accounting for X amount of dollars. That's not the point. The point is people should give what they can give and you should have the wedding you can have. And no, we can't be calling people up and saying, where is my gift? That is the number one way that I will not send you one.
2: No. Mm-hmm. And now you're on a block list with no gift. And I didn't enjoy your open bar and your appetizers or whatever. I've had a great time. And now I'm not sending you a thing because that is so rude.
3: Yeah, you need to give a gift when you go to a wedding. I'll stand on that. Like, I'm not saying the amount. I'm not saying go crazy. Like, no. I'm just saying, like, I don't go empty-handed. I know that's not the right thing to do. However, for my wedding, personally, I didn't get gifts from people. I didn't. I took that as like, okay, and guess what? I moved on.
1: What are you looking at me for? I gave you a pizza gift card that I did not get from Jason Brown.
3: And it was
1: $76 because I used 24 of it.
3: 24, but yeah, I figured. That's why I couldn't order the full meal
1: right,
3: that day
1: for
3: everybody. Yeah.
1: It was weird. They said 100 on it, but there was only 76. Yeah. I got hungry.
3: And I still remember that, yeah.
1: But still, I thought it was very generous.
3: See, and I said thank you, and I moved on with my day.
1: You did. You did do that. Hey, Mike, how you doing? Good morning, Jason Brown.
3: And it was
1: $76 because I used 24 of it.
3: I figured. That's why I couldn't order the full meal
1: right,
3: that day for everybody.
1: It was weird. They said 100 on it, but there was only 76. Yeah. I got hungry.
3: And I still remember that, yeah.
1: But still, I thought it was very generous.
3: See, and I said thank you, and I moved on with my day.
1: You did. You did do that. Hey, Mike, how you doing? Good morning.
4: Hey, how's it going? How's everybody doing today?
1: Hey, man, I think everybody's good, right?
3: We're doing good.
1: 855-591-1035. You guys are the jury. So you just heard this. So groom reaching out weeks later going, hey, basically, where's my gift? Where's my wedding gift? What would you do, Mike?
4: Completely absurd. This is just the most ridiculous thing I've ever heard in my life. You have a year to give a gift. Mm-hmm. It is. Why isn't this person on their honeymoon, relaxing, enjoying their life?
1: Yeah, that is proper etiquette, isn't it?
2: He's waiting on the money 100%. For it.
3: Right.
2: He needs the money to pay for the honeymoon.
3: He can't get that Southwest ticket just yet.
1: Yeah, you have a year, I guess. And now, granted, if you wait 6 months, people are probably assuming at that point they're not getting a gift, but that's on them.
2: Now, I did just learn about the year thing.
3: Same.
2: I did not know that was a thing.
3: Kaylin taught me that,
5: really?
3: Actually. Yeah.
5: Yeah.
4: Mm-hmm. Yeah, that's a thing. Mm-hmm.
1: Yeah.
4: 100%.
1: Yeah, so he jumped the gun.
4: Ridiculous. Completely ridiculous. Tell this guy to get off his wedding high horse and go on his honeymoon and relax for a little bit.
1: Amen. Thank you, Mike. Have a good day.
4: Bye-bye.
1: Yeah, I mean...
2: Some people actually agree with him on the text, which they're saying that she was never going to send a gift. And if she's broke, she shouldn't have attended.
1: Whoa. But okay, so be it then. All right, so then if you... Okay, so then you can think of that person however you want to think of that person moving forward, but you don't reach out to them, to your point, and say, hey, it was my birthday, where's my present?
2: Like, he sent a cat, like an Apple Pay link to her phone, like a pay, as if she owed a bill for $200. I think that is wild.
1: Yeah, it is amazing, by the way, how people never seem to forget who didn't give them a gift. Like, 20 years later, they don't remember what they ate at their own wedding, but they remember who didn't give them anything. Emily, good morning.
6: Good morning.
1: Hi, what say you?
6: Hi, I think that this groom is very cringe. I'm with Kiki. My jaw dropped and I was triggered when I heard it because I am somebody who sends gifts in late just because there's so many going on that I forget, so that I mail in the money. So I was very triggered by this groom.
1: Mm. Yeah, you can't just ask. You can't go, where's my gift?
6: No,
1: you can't do it.
6: No, that's very tacky. I'm with Kiki.
1: Yeah, I agree. Thank you, Emily. Have a good day.
6: Yes, of course. Thank you.
1: Thank you for listening.
6: Bye.
1: Appreciate you.
2: Now, I know I probably will, like, you know, because Paulina, you could maybe admit to this, like, you know who didn't give you a gift and you know who did.
3: Yeah, and it's not me holding a grudge or saying, like, oh, that person was so wrong, fist in the air. It's just, you just know, because I'm the one who opens the envelopes at the end of the day. I know what was in there, you know, like, mm-hmm. that money was given as a gift. So I do know, but at the end of the day, you have to take it as a loss. You can't walk around and be, you know, mad forever.
5: Was it people close to you?
3: I would say family, yeah.
1: Well, and people have circumstances,
3: wow.
1: by the way.
3: Yeah,
1: like, in your example, you had a destination wedding. In
3: That's
1: your
3: exactly
1: so
3: why.
1: And so I think there are people that probably spent what they had mm-hmm. to be able to be there. And it was like,
3: yes.
1: I can either go or I can send you a gift. Now, hopefully people can do both in a perfect world.
3: Which is very kind of them to do. Because I know, like, I wanted my little wedding at a certain place and I wanted this and this. And you guys came out for me, like my family, you guys, like, that meant the world to me. And I know I was, like, so cliche. I was like, no gifts, guys, don't worry about it. But, you know, you guys are very kind and you still did both.
1: There are a lot of people who believe that my presence is your present at a destination wedding. I would say you could go one step further, but a lot of people, look, a lot of people, money's tight for almost everybody.
3: Of course.
1: And so if it's either I can give you

0: gift the value of the plane ticket and the air, you know, in the hotel or whatever else, correct, or I can show up. I mean, I guess, you know, if you invited somebody, it's safe to assume you'd rather that they come. You'd rather they do both. But Shelley, mm-hmm, good morning.
1: Hi.
0: This happened to you?
1: It did happen to me, and I was so offended. I had purchased a gift instead of taking it to the wedding. I sent it to their home, and it was a costly gift. And a couple days after the wedding, the bride called me, my friend. She's like, "Where's our wedding gift?" And I'm like, "Are you kidding me?"
0: Wow.
1: Like, yeah, I was so offended and put off. Needless to say, you know, we're not friends anymore. But how rude.
0: Yeah, you can't
1: say
0: that.
1: What do you think that was that I sent to your home? That was your wedding gift. So, you know, and to add another thing about the $200 link, if you look up what the average wedding gift is, it isn't even $200 at this point.
0: No. Yeah. Oh, no. Wow. And what are they do say it's supposed to be. You're supposed to base it on what you think it cost I hate that though, because
2: I do too.
0: I have no idea what you spent and I had no say.
3: Right.
0: So you may have spent $50, you may have spent $500, you may have a wedding that has pizzas and I give you the same gift as a wedding if you had caviar. It's what I can afford and what I'm able to do, and the rest I don't even know. Thank you, Shelley. Have a great day.
1: Oh, you guys too. I love your show.
0: Thank you. We love you. We really appreciate it. Hey, Allison.
4: Mm-hmm. Hey, guys. I love you.
0: Allison, thank you. We love you too. So Kiki's Court, basically a dude goes to a wedding, and then a couple weeks go by after the wedding, and the groom texts and says, where's my gift with a link to a $200 Cash App thing?
4: He's insane, and he needs to kick some damn rocks. But listen, you guys, why did she spend $800 getting ready and it's not her own wedding? I feel like she also could have budgeted a little bit better.
2: Okay.
0: Maybe.
2: Well, she wanted a new outfit, a hotel room, a babysitter. She says she paid.
0: But she may, the gift may have come, you know, because again, etiquette is you have months and months, I guess up to a year afterwards.
4: Totally, but why the hair and makeup? Like, I just feel like she was a little bit extra in how much she spent. Also, yes, you have a year. This guy needs to sit tight and get off her butt.
0: Yeah. Thank you, Allison. Have a good day.
4: You're welcome.
0: Bye. The other thing that's awkward, and this can happen in many circumstances, I'm actually dealing with this right now, is when you send someone a gift and then you never hear anything from them about it, and it's like, my question isn't, are you going to acknowledge me? It's, did you even get it?
2: Yeah.
0: You know what I mean? Because most people, mm-hmm, when they receive something from you, will acknowledge it in some way. A text, an email, a call, if not a note, you know, whatever. I sent something to someone like a week ago to a place where I know that there's been an issue getting things to people. And so, but like, I finally had to text last night someone, you know, related to it and be like, I sent something.
2: Good job. Can you
0: find out if they got it?
2: That's all
0: And don't thank me, none of that. I don't want any of that. I simply want to know if you got it. But the problem is when you say that, even though I really don't want to thank you, mm-hmm, what you're really saying is, acknowledge me.
2: That's okay.
0: For my generosity.
2: What's wrong with that?
0: I guess nothing, but I simply want to know if the money I spent is actually, correct, has arrived on someone or not.
5: Well, there's like pirate porches, whatever they're called, porch pirates, all these things. Like, I'm always like, hey, did you get what I sent you? I sent you a little something. Just want to make sure you got it. Just be really, really chill about it.
2: Yep,
5: that's it.
0: You ungrateful POS. I left that part out.
2: Send her a pay link request.
0: Yeah, for how much I spent.
2: Yeah, get my money back.
0: And the shipping and some interest, too.

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25: 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Yeah! Fred's Fun Fact.

that the first roller coaster was actually a mining train that transported coal down a hill, and then tourists decided to get in it and ride it, and then the people that own it decided to charge for it. So tourists are like, I want to ride that thing. It went 50 miles an hour. They just pushed it down a hill. So the railroad, I guess this thing was purely functional, but then passengers began riding for fun. Locals and visitors paid small fees to ride alongside coal cars, enjoying the speed. It went 50 miles an hour. And this was in 1827.

0: miles an hour. And what could go wrong? Nothing.
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0: 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Thank you so much for having us on today. We love you. 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Just go grab it. Leave us a talk back and you have your name in there and where you're listening and that keyword. And you can enter as many times as you want each day with the new keyword. The more times you enter, the better chance you have to win. We're back tomorrow. Stay or go, a new waiting by the phone, more money with Showbiz Shelley in the showdown, more trips to Mexico. Have an amazing day. We'll see you tomorrow. Bye, guys.
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11: Particularly in the world of entertainment, the term Nepo baby is thrown around a lot.
12: Yeah, crash course for anybody who hasn't heard it. It's somebody born into privilege who gets a job often an entertainment career because of mostly famous or successful parents with the connections to help. A baby of nepotism.
13: And exactly who qualifies to be labeled a Nepo baby is what Somber is taking issue with.
11: It started floating around in comments on social, on posts about him by Somber, that he was a Nepo baby due to his parents who are rumored to have major connections in the music industry. Somber was like, who are you hearing this from?
12: Somber's dad was a musician, but not really big time, before he became an events producer for HIV and AIDS organizations. And he tells Elle it's incredibly insane to think his parents helped him land a record deal or that they could have even done so.
13: And he wouldn't change a thing about them. He will forever respect his dad and his mom. He's so proud that they devoted their life to something so incredibly important.
11: He's like, how is my dad devoting his life to fight AIDS somehow the way I became a pop star? Anyway, my body's already's out now.
10: That's direct from Hollywood.
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0: Welcome to Monday, October. Fall is here. Halloween's still about 3 weeks away. If you want to put a jack-o'-lantern on the stoop, it doesn't look like pumpkin mash by the 31st. I found a secret I've never thought of before, but it's so easy, it'll make your pumpkin last much longer. I'll tell you what it is later this hour.
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1: Thanks for having us on to get you through your day, streaming everywhere, your device, your phone. Oh, I was talking about my sleep details from my Aura ring. Beth wanted to share her sleep details with us, and here's Beth.
2: Hey, Ryan. On my morning walk to the bus stop, I heard you got 5 hours and 33 minutes of sleep. I slept from 9 to 1, approximately, 9 p.m. to 1 a.m., putted around for 20 minutes to half an hour, and then slept again for another 3.5 hours. I just thought I would share that with you. I did get to sleep on an air mattress.
0: I think she's walking up a hill.
3: I love that for her.
0: Yeah. No, I don't putz around. What'd she say she does?
4: Yeah, she putted around.
0: Did she putt around?
4: Uh-huh.
0: I don't putt. I don't get up and putt anything.
3: No, but you get up and go to the bathroom.
5: Yeah, that's putting. Mm-hmm.
0: That's not putting. That's a necessity.
5: Well,
0: you're putting is like I'm going to get up and go to the fridge. Or putzing around is I'm going to get up and get a snack. I don't do any of that. That wastes time. I just lay there miserably and toss and turn. But thank you. Appreciate that. Sound rested.
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27: A dense fog advisory in effect until 11 a.m. And then after that, clouds are going to slowly decrease. But get ready for a warmer day. Highs are going to end up at 81 degrees. Tonight, mild, only down to 64, but we are clearing out. And then tomorrow, plenty of sunshine and a day that almost feels like summer's back. Highs are expected in the mid-80s with a southwest wind. That's the forecast. I'm 9 First Warning meteorologist Jennifer Ketchmark.
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0: 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All right, coming up next, if you're carving your pumpkins this week.
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0: You can carve it because it's fall and Halloween is on the way. But something to make it easier and have your pumpkin last longer coming up.

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1: Quote of the day in a second. And most of us carve our pumpkin the same way every year. You cut around the stem, start emptying it out. But there's a better way. Cut it from the bottom. So if you cut from the bottom, it keeps the stem from rotting. It keeps the sides strong. It's easier to scoop out the pulp from the bottom as well. And then you can just set it over a candle with the hollow bottom. I've never done that before.
2: All these years. In my mind, I'm like, how do you balance it? Because the stem is going to be...
1: you cut it out.
2: The other way around. That's smart.
1: So try, because I know you're about to do that with your family, right,
2: Tanya? Yeah, this week.
1: Today's quote, what you admire in others is a reflection of your own potential. I thought that to be very interesting.
2: Yeah, it's gorgeous.
1: What you see in other people and you look up to is what you want to tap into. I love that.
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1: You're on Kiss 107.1. Celebrities occasionally have deeply awkward interactions with fans, and it's easy to assume the blame always rests on the fan, but Benson Boone just admitted the most horrifying moment he lived through with one of his supporters. It was all Benson's fault. It's an equally hilarious story. A little embarrassing, too. 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
1: Jessica,
0: you have a crisis going on?
2: Yeah, a bit of a crisis. So I've been dating this guy for about like 2 or 3 months, and he has 2 kids from a previous relationship. And, you know, Halloween is coming up. So he told me that his ex had invited him to go trick-or-treating with the kids. This is their mom. And apparently they've like always done it together, and she wants to keep that tradition going for the kids. And then he asked if I wanted to come too, and that there's like nothing romantic about it whatsoever. But we've only been dating for like 3 months, and I haven't even met his ex before.
3: I feel like you're seeing this from like the wrong perspective, because you're going to want that relationship moving forward. If this is something that's like serious, you know, you're going to want to have the relationship with the mom. You're going to want to have a relationship with the kids, and you're going to have to do things that make you uncomfortable at some point down the road. So why not start now?
2: Okay. Yeah. I mean, that's great advice. I should be looking at it. That's so positive. And I feel like I've been just worried that is this too soon? And like, I'm getting in my head about it, but I'm going to talk to him, but I'm also going to also tell him I'm really honored that he wants me to be involved and be with his family. And I'm getting excited. So thanks.
0: And I appreciate your thoughtfulness in all of this. It's really great that you're being thoughtful about it. So thank you for listening. Thank you for trusting us in the conversation. Thanks. Happy Halloween.
2: Happy Halloween. Thanks.
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2: A dense fog advisory in effect until 11 a.m. And then after that, clouds are going to slowly decrease. But get ready for a warmer day. Highs are going to end up at 81 degrees. Tonight, mild, only down to 64, but we are clearing out. And then tomorrow, plenty of sunshine and a day that almost feels like summer's back. Highs are expected in the mid-80s with a southwest wind. That's the forecast. I'm 9 First Warning meteorologist Jennifer Ketchmark.
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1: I'm noticing everyone's drinking a lot of liquid because they're so excited to go use the new bathrooms we finally got here. We've had bathrooms out of commission, the local ones, the nearby ones, out of commission here for a long time.

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1: Thanks for having us on. They refurbished, they remodeled the bathrooms, and I thought everybody's going to be excited to use them, but you guys are not so into our new bathrooms.
2: They're so dark.
3: Yes.
2: It's like a cave in there.
4: Yeah, gray.
3: Like dark gray and dark green tile, and then no mirrors.
4: No.
1: Well, the mirrors are on order. I think there is a delay in mirror delivery, so you can't go in there and, you know, whatever you do to yourself. But I find that the green tile is soothing. I need calm, forest-like green to get things done.
2: That's what I used to think, too. Like, I was like, I think because I saw that they were going to do this. But I do think you need the light. The light brings energy.
1: Yeah, but I'm okay. They were closed for 2 months. And now other bathrooms are closed to be remodeled in the building. And there's a line for this. This is a real hangout. Conversations are happening inside these new bathrooms. See, guys, we have quick conversations in the bathrooms anyway. I'm not so sure you're used to that with a bunch of people lingering over. Like, guys, we're standing up. So we can have a quick chat.
2: It's so and there's a weird divider. To me that you guys talk to each other in the bathrooms.
1: You don't make any eye contact ever, yet Understood. You have a talk.
2: Right.
1: You guys aren't used to that. So now you're finally having conversations because all the people are lining up to go into these new bathrooms.
4: Yeah.
1: The privileges we have, right? I never thought about that, Mark, but there's never any eye contact. It's the only place you never make eye contact and still have a nice chat.
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1: So, Bella is our intern. The worst possible response from a roommate issue has happened to her and her other roommate. 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
1: To be fair, we've all had issues with roommates over the years.
2: For sure.
1: And you had an issue with your roommate, Bella, about the boyfriend staying over. I remember you telling us about that.
2: Mm-hmm.
1: And it just wasn't a good look that he was always there. And you addressed that, right?
2: Yes.
1: With your roommate?
2: Yeah, I've done it like you have three times roommates. Already. I have two roommates, yes.
1: Now, what has escalated is remarkable. Listen to this, Tanya.
2: So I received a cease and desist letter from her lawyer.
1: Because on what grounds?
3: Yeah, this doesn't even feel legit.
1: Because what?
2: They said that I've been disturbing her and that I'm making it a hostile environment and that she can't eat or sleep there. And I'm like, well, I'm horrible too. Like, I'm miserable. I don't want to come home anymore. Like, it's both ends.
1: Does she not speak? Do you guys not speak to each other?
2: No. Every time I've tried talking to her, she just ignores me.
1: How does a roommate have legal representation for an issue that's happening?
2: It's her aunt.
3: Oh, I'm like, this doesn't even make sense because you're signing up to live together. So it's not like a work environment or anything like that. Like, this is a lease that you guys have signed together. This feels very inappropriate.
1: I think the soonest you can get out, this is toxic to live in. I'm so sorry you're going through that. And it's escalated. So yeah, the sooner you can get out of that situation, the better. Yeah. Good luck, and please get
2: out
1: soon.
2: I will.
1: Keep that boyfriend around. Maybe move in with him.
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1: A dense fog advisory in effect until 11 a.m. And then after that, clouds are going to slowly decrease. But get ready for a warmer day. Highs are going to end up at 81 degrees. Tonight, mild, only down to 64, but we are clearing out. And then tomorrow, plenty of sunshine and a day that almost feels like summer's back. Highs are expected in the mid-80s with a southwest wind. That's the forecast. I'm 9 First Warning Meteorologist Jennifer Ketchmark.
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6: 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I'm from the dirty, but that Chico nice. Y'all call it a moment.

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1: If you're seeking medical advice, I'd start with a doctor, then maybe a nurse, a holistic healer, maybe a chiropractor. Way down the list is TikTok. But 50% of Gen Z use TikTok for health advice. Now, some of the stuff on there, we got to run it down because I would not try this.

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1: And you've seen the trend of backyard coffee houses. Ruby, you went to go check out this new trend. See what her review is next.

0: Kiss 107.1. Cincy's Party Station. Ruby, you went to go check out this new trend in a backyard house. Tell me about it.
1: Yeah, so many backyard coffee houses are popping up. I went to one. It's called Lotto, and it's actually inspired by Mexico City cafes with a Japanese touch. So I feel like you would be into this one. Yeah. But their backyard is like filled with all these native plants. So it feels really special because it's tucked away. Literally in someone's backyard.
0: I'm so proud of the coffee that I discovered named Pachamama that I tell you all about. That I actually would set up my own lemonade/coffee stand on the corner just to show you how excited I am for other people. When anybody says they love coffee and I say it, I get really prideful about the fact that, no, I've got the one for you. You've got to try this. Trust me, taste this and call me. It'll change your life. A lot of people feel like their life has been changed by that coffee that I recommend. So I understand the enthusiasts that want to share that with other people in their backyard. I love that.
1: I thought of you. I was like, I feel like you would do something like this, like Seacrest Secret Garden Cafe or something like that.
0: Whoa.
1: Hold on.
0: I need to get, what was it? Seacrest Secret Garden Cafe.
1: Yes.
0: And there'll be a password. You'll have a password. Give out a password.
1: Exactly.
0: So you can come and have and we'll have coffee together. It'll be coffee and a talk.
2: What's the password? What's the password going to be?
0: I don't know the password yet. And there's going to be a specific time and location that you get the password. And then we'll come and we'll have coffee and we'll chat.
1: Exactly.
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1: I don't understand these like medical TikTok trends or advice, sketchy advice people give, like eating mini clay pots on TikTok. Like the trend apparently that grew out of a creator posting about cravings for dirt during pregnancy.
2: Yeah, I've done. I do a lot of these trends.
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0: hanging on Cincy's Party Station. It's Kiss 107.1. TikTok health advice. Now, eating mini clay pots. Okay, this is a trend. Just on the sound and surface level, eating mini clay pots, sometimes with lime juice or tahini. The trend apparently grew out of somebody posting about cravings and craving dirt during pregnancy and saying eating clay detoxifies the body. It does not. If you crave dirt, you're low on iron, bro.
1: So maybe
0: don't eat clay pots. Yes, not clay pots. And it's not good for your teeth.
1: Yeah, that does sound. But again, that's the prompts that get you. So this one, shoving garlic up your nose. TikTok users are putting a peeled raw garlic clove in each nostril for 20 minutes, claiming that it clears congestion. If I was super congested and I saw this on TikTok, I'd probably try it.
0: No, it's going to burn your nose.
1: Yeah,
0: garlic
1: exactly.
0: is going to irritate the skin inside your nose, which is already sensitive. And did you try this one, salt stomping?
1: Yes, I did try this one.
0: So people are standing barefoot. This is a TikTok trend.
1: Yep.
0: In a pile of salt for 10 minutes before bed, claiming it reduces stress, regulates the nervous system, and improves sleep. So you tried it, and you think it made a difference?
1: I do think it made a difference, yeah.
0: And now is that any chance that's placebo?
1: There's a high chance that it's placebo, but in my mind, if it's not harming you and it's helping you, why not?
0: Scientists and doctors say, great, go for it.
1: Great.
0: But it doesn't do anything.
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0: A big warm-up today across the tri-state as we top out in the low 80s this afternoon. That's some 10 to 15 degrees above average. Even warmer for Tuesday, even Wednesday. Showers and storms possible Wednesday afternoon and evening, followed by a big cool down by the weekend. Frost is possible Sunday morning. That's the forecast. I'm 9 First One Meteorologist, KJ Jacobs.
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1: I just want to look around the room. I would say, Tanya, you are a hugger. When somebody meets you for the first time, often you will, you'll hug.
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1: If you are not a hugger and you meet a hugger like Tanya and you go in with a handshake, that creates a very awkward collision.
2: Yeah, I've had some awkward moments, but I will say most of the time if people go in with the hand and then they see me coming in for the hug, they'll come in for the hug.
1: They'll change.
2: Yeah, yeah.
1: Well, Michaela, when you met all those guys on Blind Isn't Love or Love Isn't Blind
2: yes.
1: and narrowed it down to Rusty, your choice, you had to meet and say hi to all the guys at some point. Did you handshake, hug, do the one cheek kiss?
3: Oh, so I went in for a hug, but one of them went in for a handshake, so it was kind of awkward. But I don't know what the right thing to do is anymore because I'm a hugger.
1: It really is, I think, individual dependent. I mean, I think at work you just extend your hand, but then again, at our work with artists and the kind of vibe we have, a lot of people hug, right? I mean, Mark, what do you do?
4: I'm a handshaker because I don't want to assume hug.
3: Yeah.
4: It's weird as a male to assume hug, right?
2: But I feel like people don't like shaking hands.
1: What about hugging other guys?
4: Hugging other guys is okay, but then you do like the kind of like half hug, like kind of smack on the back one time.
1: Yeah.
2: Yeah, why
1: I know,
2: guys
1: but
2: do
1: I find that to be so contrived and weird that we do that. I think if you are a hugger, people can see you coming. You go ahead and you keep that. But if you want to have an absolute zero chance of an awkward collision, just extend the hand. That would be the best way to keep it clean and simple.
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1: 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Okay. 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Well, whenever you do, use my tip from earlier. If you missed anything, it's up on our podcast. 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
2: No better way to start this show than with a big ol' hoo day. Let's go. We'll take the dub. Got ourselves a hoo day Monday. Some momentum. Victory Monday to enjoy DEY. Now, Ashley Goodrich normally checks in day after game day. Of course, of our Cincinnati Bengals. Good day with Goodrich. Probably hear from her tomorrow. But for the most part, we're talking about fan experiences with her anyway. Back here on home soil at Paycor Stadium. And, of course, pregame and all that good stuff. What you can expect with that. But we ain't got another game here till November. So let's just do our thing on the road and keep doing that. All right. Now, here in Cincinnati, things that I want you to focus on. Jack-o'-lantern glow. Because blank... I mean, that wasn't enough lights for me. I'm just kidding. It was unbelievable. Blink has wrapped. We can put a check mark by that. Unbelievable event in our town. Thank you so much. I just wanted to say to the Chamber, to, oh my goodness, P&G Design, to ProLink, to so many others that chose to partner with me and allow me to kick everything off on Thursday night last week. But now it's about a brand new week, and Jack-o'-lantern glow is the thing I'm focused on at Cincinnati Zoo, because now it's like, bring on Halloween. Let's go, right? My Super Bowl, Halloween. Of course, I want to talk about my Halloween soundtrack. I'll get to that coming up with my friends at Fisher Homes. Jack-o'-lantern glow tickets are at 4:30 today. Coming up next, to get the show going, Al Early is going to join me. We're going to talk about Cancer-Free Kids and Celebration of Courage, this unbelievable event this Friday night where you can help out that amazing organization. And in the meantime, try to get you $1,000. 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

0: It's 107.1. John and friends. Friends, okay. It's a Victory Monday. So I have the perfect person, if you ask me, to help me kick off this show. This man, yes, his heartbeats speak in music, but also in our Cincinnati Bengals. So before we move any further, friend, to talk celebration of courage that is taking place this weekend, I need you to give me a who day hour early. Let's go.
1: Who day, baby.
0: There we go.
1: We'll take the win.
0: We'll take the dub and the momentum to get this week started. Al Early, a very talented human being here in Cincinnati. I'm grateful to know this guy and what he's helped to curate and honestly be the captain of for so many years. We're talking about some rockers that are part of Celebration of Courage for Cancer-Free Kids. It's coming up this Friday. Our Cincinnati Bengals do a lot for the morale in the city, but events like this, I think, really take it to the next level, and I'm talking direct impact. These kiddos out there that experience the benefits from Cancer-Free Kids could probably speak to this, and the families involved too. Al, I'm going to throw it to you, man, to kind of just give us a brief overview of what to expect from Celebration of Courage and your involvement with Cancer-Free Kids in this event for years.
1: Awesome. Thanks, John. We appreciate the promotion for sure.
0: Yeah, man.
1: This is our fourth annual concert that we're putting on at the Megacorp Pavilion in Newport, Kentucky. And we get different business leaders around town who happen to be really good musicians also to participate. And there's a dinner program at the beginning of the night, but the concert piece starts at 8:30. There's a silent disco before that, which is kind of new to me, but probably not new to a lot of the audience. Yeah. Where, you know, people are so going around in headphones listening to all that stuff. And so it's just a great night. We're doing all the proceeds that we raise go to Cincinnati Children's Hospital, which is basically the number one pediatric hospital in the world. Mm-hmm. And then we also donate some to Nationwide Children's in Columbus. It'll be a mix of originals and some familiar songs that people would know.
0: What you can do, actually, as you're at work right now, act like you're working. It's a Victory Monday. We got bigger fish to fry today. We got better things to do. This is cancerfreekids.org that you can go to and go to Celebration of Courage. You'll see it there as soon as you get on the website and take a look at Bob Herzog and John Gumm. And this is the first part of the night as they host. And then it moves on to the Celebration of Courage. We're out early and that band gets up there. And these guys, so successful in their realm of life. Then also incredibly successful and talented musicians on the stage and using that talent to help these kiddos. We'll get into how the funds are raised, and just know you need to be a part of this. If nothing else, you can get in on the silent auction items for Celebration of Courage. Thanks to our friends at Alta Fiber and Cancer-Free Kids is who we're supporting this Friday night at Megacorp. More with Al Early as we get this started. John Dowd and friends after this.
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25: Big warm up today across the tri-state as we top out in the low 80s this afternoon. That's some 10 to 15 degrees above average. Even warmer for Tuesday, even Wednesday. Showers and storms possible Wednesday afternoon and evening, followed by a big cool down by the weekend. Frost is possible Sunday morning. And that's the forecast. I'm 9, First One meteorologist, KJ Jacobs on John and Friends.
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Kiss 1071, John Down and Friends, Victory, Who Day Monday, whatever you want to call it, that will continue. And of course, I'll talk more with my friend Al Early about the Celebration of Courage event for cancer-free kids that is coming up this Friday. But let's pause for a moment if we could. Set the scene here. It's Halloween night. A terrifying Fisher Hall. Some might call it a frightful Fisher Hall. Out steps a tall, terrifying individual. He's wearing an elf suit. I'm just kidding. Jumping the gun. I'm not to that part of the year yet. No, but there is a Fisher home involved with opening the door to my studio for you Halloween night. You and 10 of your friends can take over my studio again this year like you did last year. Aperba can speak to it. Thunderdome provides delicious food. This time it is going to be food from the Eagle. After you win this, how's this going to work? Well, I always put together a soundtrack. These frightful sounds, the Kiss or Treat soundtrack, Halloween night. It happens to be a Saturday, 6 to 8 o'clock. You are listening that entire time because you are going to hear creaking door sound effects. That is Fisher opening the door to my studio for you. Every time you hear it, slide in my DMs, send me a door emoji. John Down on Air on IG. Send me that door emoji whenever you hear those creaking sound effects. Halloween night. In the soundtrack, that will get you qualified to win that party. You, 10 of your friends, Thunderdome Food, talking about whatever you want to on my radio show. That's Halloween. That's what we do in Cincinnati with John Down and Friends in a frightful Fisher home. 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I love Halloween. 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

0: Just 107.1, John Donne and friends. So much Victory Monday momentum we've been taking into this show today. Well, just in general here in Cincinnati, but I want to make sure this momentum follows us all throughout the week into Friday with a great event that is coming up at MegaCorp Pavilion. This is, of course, known as Celebration of Courage, but there's an event that takes place before that. There's dinner. There's some really impactful moments that Bob Herzog and John Gumm, of course, from Local 12, helped to lead that. But then we have the second part of the night where Al Early's up there rocking it. I've got him over the phone here today. Al, I'm going to get you back in studio as soon as possible. Maybe next time you're in here, I'll have you get a guitar out and, I don't know, plug in maybe an amp or two.
1: Would love that.
0: I know.
1: That would be awesome.
0: I'd love it too, man. Al, we got into this a little bit to discuss Cancer-Free Kids and this organization and how you got involved. The one thing that we have not gotten to yet is the amount of money that this event and you guys have been able to come together and raise over the years for these kiddos that really need the funds and the research. What's that number look like?
1: Yeah, so Cancer Free Kids started over 20 years ago in essentially someone's basement. Ellen Flannery, her daughter, had retinoblastoma, and the family saw how underfunded pediatric cancer research was. So they started this organization here in Cincinnati, which says a lot to the heart of the city.
0: Yeah.
1: The last 4 years, we've had the event at MegaCorp Pavilion, and each year we've raised over $1 million in one night, which is unbelievable.
0: That's unbelievable. I think that goes to show you, well, first off, the kind of people that are in the room. I mean, that Cincinnati, I always say, is a philanthropic epicenter anyway. And it's such a great character highlight of our city that it speaks volumes about our city. But like to see that, you're right. There's something. It's just mind blowing when you see that kind of money raised in a single night.
1: Yeah, and it just makes me so proud to be a part of this greater community. I mean, it's the essence of act locally, impact globally.
0: Yeah, exactly. Now, and you'll see if you're a part of this event, why it's so special and why it's so different, too. And talking about these corporate execs coming up next, I'm going to talk about, and now they're not all corporate execs, but they might as well be for the most part, just in terms of what they've been able to succeed in the business part of their life and what they've been able to achieve there. But then to see them also thrive as a musician and having that maybe one night that they're performing because they're all so darn busy. We'll talk Celebration of Courage so you can understand just the kind of energy that's in the room and what you can experience for yourself while you're giving back. Cancerfreekids.org. More with my friend Al Early coming up. John Donne and friends.
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2: Still to come. All things Halloween now. Well, all things Bengals too. Who day? But now Blink, as exceptional as it was, we put a check in the box next to that. And we move on to the next thing in our town. Of course, it is Halloween Cincinnati style. That'll be with me and my Kiss or Treat soundtrack. As I've mentioned, that is coming up Halloween night, 6 to 8 o'clock on a Saturday night, having Halloween. Wow. With the kiddos. Oh, it's just going to be magical. Like, Mother Nature, do your thing. That's all that I'm asking. It's our prime time. It's my prime time. Sorry. it's just like I plan a year ahead of time for this. And maybe you are like that. Maybe that is something that you do for yourself that makes you feel better. I want to talk with Savage Mom a little bit later on about this. What is something you've done for yourself that has been a game changer? Maybe you've embraced the holiday to an extreme like me. That's what have you done? It really does make me, it gives me joy in watching people scream in fright. I don't know what it is about it. Maybe you can relate to that. That's why I go so all out. Think about that. That's later on with Savage Mom. Savage Mom Mondays. And, of course, got Jack-O-Lantern Glow coming up at 4:30. Those tickets you can win. Thanks to my friends at Kiss Auto Glass for the friendly favors. 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

0: 1071, John Downey and friends. Later on this afternoon, of course, Savage Mom will be back on the air with me. Savage Mom Mondays. She's staying busy too. But we getting closer to Halloween. Out early. I bet you do Halloween up like crazy, if I had to guess. Are you? You strike me as a Halloween guy.
1: We have a good time. Our neighborhood is, we're out on the east side, and we have some perfect black and orange neighbors.
0: Fantastic.
1: Not too much away, but certain football players.
0: Oh, that helps. That certainly helps.
1: Wear those uniforms.
0: Yeah, darn right, dude. So then you got, that's what I mean. You're probably, well, I just mean from a, out early, of course, a part of celebration of courage there with cancer-free kids. That's what we've been talking about to kick the show off. Again, Savage Mom will be later on the way home. But Al, incredible musician, writer, just artist in general. And as like it's really spoken to his soul. And so as music in general. But then this event has spoken to him so much, being the chair and then saying, you know what, I want to help lead this and give it new life every single year. That's got to be somewhat challenging too, because I mean you guys do covers and they're so awesome, like I love that, but you're like, hey, let's how about some originals in there too, is what right. It sounds like. Tell me what the plan is.
1: So last year we had Michael Marchese, who actually is over in Australia right now opening up for Noah Kahan on his tour. Yeah. So he couldn't do it this year, but we backed him up last year for the second half of the show, which was just a lot of fun for us. And he's such a great, good guy and loves Cincinnati.
0: Yeah.
1: So this year we wanted to, continue on with some original material. And it just so happens, and I don't mean to promote myself, but I just put out a solo album that was a bucket list thing for me. That's on Spotify, iTunes, all that stuff.
0: Yeah.
1: And so we're playing a couple songs off of that. And there's a guy whose name is Zach Schiff, and he's kind of like a country outlaw guy, and we're playing one of his originals. And we're just trying to mix in, the arts with some of the, more popular, well-known songs that people would recognize immediately.
0: Yeah, what's your, what's the song called? You got a couple songs that I could look up here?
1: Yeah, so Hello, Hello is the first one.
0: Okay.
1: And
0: oh, I got it. Now early. Yeah. Hello, hello. This is what I mean. In the meantime, by the way, Cincinnati, it's cancerfreekids.org. So you can see what we're talking about. Do your own homework and just to be ready for something like this and kind of get an idea for what we're talking about, because we can only paint the picture so much. Here's a snippet of Hello, Hello.

0: dude. Al Early, why you gotta be so talented on us? My God. So good, man. Again, almost like you,
1: thank you.
0: Done this before. Oh, yeah, for sure. Again, you can look up Al Early, like on all the outlets especially. What a great track. I can't wait to check out more. Cincinnati, support one of your very own. And go, you said you just released all of these, right?
2: Yes. Yeah, so the album just came out last week. There were a couple singles before that. But, yeah, it's all out there, and there's more stuff coming down the pipeline. So,
0: fantastic. And there's more coming on this show talking about Celebration of Courage for this Friday with some incredibly talented musicians and business leaders in Cincinnati doing their part to give back and raising millions of dollars for these kiddos in their cancer diagnosis. More next. John, John, and Friends.
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6: Right lane still blocked along northbound 71 from a disabled vehicle over at Viper Road. Traffic starting to move a little slow in the area. Still seeing slow delays under 5 minutes from Ronald Reagan Highway. And on Hamilton Cleves Road, there's also an accident north of US 27. I'm Eddie Zellick with traffic.
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2: Warm up today across the tri-state as we top out in the low 80s this afternoon. That's some 10 to 15 degrees above average. Even warmer for Tuesday, even Wednesday. Showers and storms possible Wednesday afternoon and evening, followed by a big cool down by the weekend. Frost is possible Sunday morning. And that's the forecast. I'm 9, First One meteorologist, KJ Jacobs on John John and Friends.
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want to recap all the things I've been fortunate enough to be a part of and say thank you to those organizations that dared to bring the stock value of their events or organization down by involving me. Thank you. So let's start with Blink. Thank you to the Chamber. Thank you to P&G Design. If you were able to go enjoy Blink, I hope you were. Battle the rain for a bit. It's more of a drizzle anyway. Those installations from all over the planet that were in our town and put us on an international platform. It was a spectacle, to say the least. And shout outs to all the organizers, everybody. That's it, from the Agar team to like Josh Huser, Andrew Salzbrun, and then back to those that involved me with the opening night. Thank you, thank you, thank you. Also to Suzu, Madison Square, now open. Chef Makoto Akua, I got to be a part of that ribbon cutting on Saturday. Guys, people, Cincinnati, it's some of the best food you are ever going to have. I don't mean in Cincinnati. I mean in your lifetime. Suzu, unbelievable that we have that in Cincinnati now. Madison Square, Wellness City. We need to talk about that, actually. We'll do that on a Wellness Wednesday, especially. That's in Westchester. Got to help open that up. That is an experience you've never had before, I promise you, at least not in this town. Make a day of it at a wellness center, and before you know it, you are glowing. Just a couple of things that I've done. Mom Prom. There's plenty of others that I want to mention, but I wanted to get some shout-outs in here. I want to shout-out my buddy Al Early as we continue on with our conversation. Coming up next, Cancer-Free Kids and Celebration of Courage this Friday night. Stick around.

0: Kiss 107.1, John Downey and friends. Very fortunate to be in the presence of the talent of Al Early that is joining me on the radio this afternoon. I mean that seriously. This is, okay, that's just a snippet of his own original tracks that are out there and new stuff, mind you. Now, you can experience this, but then experience some of the covers that they come up with. And the they I'm referring to are local, successful CEOs, presidents of companies, you name it. I mean, have worked so hard and grinded in their own personal, whether it be business or things like that. But then they're like, oh, yeah, but don't forget, I can shred on guitar, too. And that's like, I always bring up Lee Fox. Your guy that is the captain of Alta Fiber that can absolutely shred out there. The first year I saw that, I was like, oh, my gosh. And then had him back on the show to talk about more than music. And that was a lot of fun. So thank you, Al, for making that connection. But Cancer-Free Kids and Celebration of Courage this Friday night. We've talked about the originals that you're going to play and like some of the covers and now it's as simple as like getting the tickets and stuff. It's what it sounds like, man. And are they available? It's the real question.
1: Yeah. So you can get them day of the event, but you can also do it in advance. It's $25 to just attend the concert. All of those proceeds go to Cancer Free Kids directly. And all of those proceeds go toward funding grants at Cincinnati Children's and Nationwide Children's in Columbus. And if you would like the VIP pass, that's $100, and that gets you into a private bar area, and all your drinks are included with that price.
0: And I'm telling you, Cincinnati, once you see all these kids on stage, and then, of course, the Rockers, a research band for the Celebration of Courage, and once you see this whole thing come together, Bob and John, of course, Bob Herzog, John Gum, as I mentioned, they host a portion of this.
1: Awesome.
0: They're so good. Great. Oh my gosh. They get into it. And, especially during like the live auction, you know, Bob's nuts. I love that guy.
1: Yeah.
0: But it's hard not to once you see these kids and their faces and seeing where that money goes. Like you said, $1 million a year is unbelievable. But it's still tip of the iceberg, honestly, for the funds needed.
1: Yeah. Well, and John, you and I were talking about this off the air, but, you know, we all have these problems that we deal with on a daily basis. But sometimes when you expose yourself to things like this, it puts it in perspective and you realize that when you focus on other people and other people's needs, it makes your problems seem less important.
0: So true, man. Al, thank you for pointing that out. It's all in our perspective. For sure, seeing kiddos in any way go through turmoil or any suffering, I'm like, no, put it on me. It eats me to my core, That's one of the things that you're going to see, like the journeys and what some of these kids have had to endure. I just my heart goes out to them, and if anything, we can help them in their journey by getting some funds infused into the research behind what they're dealing with, because it's not out there, right, Al? I mean, that's the problem.
1: Yeah, that's it. And Cincinnati is one of the most philanthropic cities on the planet.
0: Yeah.
1: And we solved polio here. There's no reason why we can't cure cancer also.
0: Max, let's get it, Al. Let's get it. Al Early, love this guy. Cancerfreekids.org. Check out, again, the Rockers for Research all-star band with all these amazing people that are up there and giving up their time to rock out and make it a party, but then also create some awareness like you've never seen before. It's like a giant bat signal in the sky coming from Megacorp Pavilion this Friday night. But get your tickets ahead of time. And Al, buddy, thank you so much, man. Appreciate you being here for the past couple of hours. Super grateful.
1: John, thank you, brother. I love what you do for Cincinnati, too. You're all over the place, and thank you for what you do.
0: Thanks, man. Yep. Appreciate it. Hooday out of you, if you don't mind, before you leave.
1: Hooday, baby.
0: There you go. We'll continue on with that victory Monday.
1: Love it.
0: John Down and Friends continues next.
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1: A new accident in on westbound 275. This has the right lane blocked off after Dixie Highway. Use caution as you head through there. Not seeing any major traffic disruptions as a result right now. And on East Pete Rose Way, there's also a crash at the Taylor Southgate Bridge. I'm Eddie Zellick with traffic.
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2: Thank you again to my buddy Al Early. Of course, as we talked about cancer-free kids and celebration of courage, it's this Friday night at Megacorp Pavilion. We did that for the past couple of hours. Unbelievable event. Please try to be a part of it. Now, stick around and be a part of this show for the next couple of hours. Savage Mom and I will. It'll get deep. It will turn into therapy between her and I. That's what we always do. But then we have you chime in, too. I need you thinking about things that you have done for yourself recently. What's one thing you have done for yourself? Fill in that blank. Blank is something I did for myself, and it was a game changer. It could be recently or whatever. I became obsessed with Halloween, and that has improved my mental health. And you'll see that Halloween night. Thanks to Fisher Homes and Kiss Retreat soundtrack. And it's such a blast. All right, get to that. Hang on. Here comes the big old sneeze. All right. Live radio, people. Can I get a bless you? Okay. 4:30, we're going to get you tickets for Jack-O-Lantern Glow. Speaking of Halloween, at the Cincinnati Zoo. Another spectacle that involves lights in our town that you can enjoy. Of course, Blink was spectacular. This is another one with the family. That's coming up. Let's try to get you $1,000 in the meantime, and we switch gears to Savage Mom Mondays next.
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1: Hey, oh, wow, there it is. Gonna have the voice crack. That's how we start the afternoon with Savage Mom. John Don and friends. I have...
2: John 15. Just go to the change.
1: Well, the effects of all the things in our town, that actually teed me up perfect for your hearing the fatigue. But not really fatigue. It's just maybe just... The fact that we have so much great stuff in our town now, and if you ain't taking full advantage of it, of course, we had Blink, and getting to say that that belongs to Cincinnati is something pretty special, Savage. I know you are super busy yourself with Absolutely. Your son, Cohen. Y'all have sports.
2: Yes, last weekend was crazy. Soccer, lacrosse, homecoming. Yes, and then Friday, I was still sick. So
1: okay.
2: I was just kind of coming out of that week-long sickness.
1: Okay, there's that part too. I want to talk about the changing of the season, the effect it has on you, and the best thing you can do for yourself, or the best thing you have done for yourself in a while. In fact, that is the topic a little bit later on with Savage Mom, because I think we all need to prepare ourselves mentally, emotionally, physically. Because, I mean, after Halloween, then you start to see here it comes. Holidays. Then we're going to get into the colder months. And then, are you prepared for that, Savage Mom? Are you prepared for cabin fever? Because now it's real.
2: I'm trying. I literally think I'm a glutton for punishment.
1: Okay.
2: On Thursday and Friday, I'm still not feeling well. I have painters coming in. I had the window guy that put the windows coming. It was insane.
1: You are.
2: I was like, what am I doing?
1: Well, I'm the same way. Last week, at one point, I got a fever. I got rocked by a fever of 104. I didn't realize that I had had one, but it was on the way home from the station one afternoon, and I had to pull over to a gas station, take a 20-minute nap just to make it the rest of the way home. So if you're feeling...
2: Oh, my gosh.
1: But I'm back in action. Next day, break your fever, sweat it out, workouts. That's what I did. The next day, I was okay. It was just like one of those bugs. So stuff is going around. Cincinnati, chime in on this. If you've been hit with something in your family, your circle, some kind of like bug, or you are trying to weather Cincinnati season changes, let's hear about it. 513-749-1071. And of course, get back to the best thing you have done for yourself. We'd love to hear that too, because let's prepare for what's to come. More next.
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6: Westbound 275, an accident blocks off the right three lanes after Dixie Highway. Traffic backed up all the way to Madison Pike. Delays up to an hour. So plan on a longer commute, maybe seek an alternate route. Also an accident east Pete Roseway at the Taylor South Gate Bridge. I'm Eddie Zellick with traffic.
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0: right, friends, you just getting out of work. Happy Who Day Monday. It is always a better day when it's a DEY, right? Victory Monday. Just carrying that momentum. My friend Ashley Goodrich. Good Day with Goodrich probably will take place tomorrow because so many fans from Who Day Nation went to Miami where it's hot, sweaty.
1: Yeah.
0: I'm okay with this fall weather now. To be honest with you, bring on the hoodie season that we're in right now and bring on Halloween. Just smoky full moon backgrounds. Oh, and candy. My God. Parents, got the candy in the house yet? Okay. I digress. Coming up next, I'm focused on Halloween and jack-o'-lantern glow that's at the Cincinnati Zoo. Thanks to our friends at MedPace. I want to get you a four-pack, family four-pack, to enjoy that because it is another awesome spectacle we have in Cincinnati that involves lights. Okay, we're commercial-free on the way home. John, John, and friends. With those tickets and the friendly favor next.

Just what I was having to want. John, John, and friends. All right, looking at the name that was drawn here, she got two first names and two shows to go to. Ashley Kelly. Let's go, Ashley. Okay, Ashley understood the assignment on Friday. The assignment there was to send me two emojis because I had two shows the majority of last week to give you. Somber, November 6th in Columbus, as well as Dancing with the Stars Live that was announced last week. I had a pair of those tickets as well, January 23rd at Heritage Bank Center. Now, I'm going to have more of those in the future. We're switching gears, though, this week. Congrats, Ashley. Thank you for listening, especially last week. You should understand how this friendly favor works now. I keep it simple. You're sending me emojis. That's it. You slide in. I announce your name. Usually the next day, so it gives you time. So if you get home at work, it's not a timestamp. Once you hear it, just at some point, send me the emoji that I need. I need a pumpkin, y'all. Give me a pumpkin. This is my favorite time of year. My God. We get to talking Halloween. And Halloween night, of course, my Fisher Holmes Kiss or Treat soundtrack I want to talk about coming up and how you can win something to get into my studio with 10 of your friends. But I digress. Send me a pumpkin emoji. Why? That will win you hopefully a 4-pack. It will be a 4-pack, but I hope that you are the one that wins this for Jack-O-Lantern Glow at our Cincinnati Zoo. Another staple event now. Send me a pumpkin emoji. Don't waste any more time. John Down on Air on IG. That will get you qualified. Good luck. John Down and Friends continues on the way home with Savage Mom Mondays. Yeah.

0: is 107.1 John Down and Friends. Savage Mom Mondays in full effect. Is there a witch around? I don't know. Can you hit that right now? Oh, wow. That's cleanly. No, that was fantastic. I have promoted that. And actually, I just recorded that to use in my soundtrack. Thank you. It was as shrilling and frightful as last year and the year before that. Savage Mom, of course, makes the perfect witch.
1: And I just can't figure out while I'm single. What's going on? Is that why?
0: That's amazing. Darn it. Can't put my finger on it. Coming up Halloween night, it's going to be another year full of frightful sounds. Everything that I can find, yes, including Savage Moms, which maybe that should be the sound this year. Actually, we're going with the door again. Of course, I'm talking about Fisher Homes helping me. Well, actually, they're helping you open the door to my studio. You and 10 of your friends can take over my show for an afternoon. Hell, maybe even Savage will show up for that afternoon, where you can promote whatever you want. Got food taken care of by Thunderdome. You're going to get some Eagle in your belly. Some of the best in the tri-state, if you ask me. I was just hanging there at the new Deerfield location on Friday. If you win this, it is Halloween night for the Kiss or Treat soundtrack. For the past almost 15 years, I have worked diligently to curate this and add to it and change it, put sound effects in, take sound effects out, you name it. Well, it's going to be a door sound effect. You listen for it, a creaking door. Every time you hear it, you slide in my DMs and send me a door emoji. It's that simple. That night for Halloween night. Of course, now it's going to be a challenge because Halloween night, you're kind of putting this on in the background. So maybe you assign somebody in the family and they like, hey, Dale,
1: yes.
0: Dale, let's give Dale a cold one. This is Uncle Dale. I need you to listen for a door. You got one job tonight. Just sit there and listen for this creaking door. And every time you hear it, you come and tell me. I think we're on to something. I mean,
1: give
0: what else
1: him like a
0: Dale?
1: Horn, you know, one of those like trumpet horns, the plastic, you know what I'm talking about? You want at carnival? Give him that and he sounds the horn when. So then the people think they're getting extra candy, but it's, no, everyone's freezing.
0: No.
1: So they can DM John.
0: Dale's going to win this for us, the Kiss or Treat soundtrack, and of course, Frightful Fisher Homes, Halloween night. John Down and Friends, we continue on. I think that you're on to something, Savage. More of a Savage Mom Mondays coming up next.

0: Kiss 107.1, John and friends on the way home with none other than Savage Mom. Welcome to Savage Mom Monday, Cincinnati. This is kind of how I envision her, just like walking through her day, juggling 25 things. like the walking Beetlejuice down
1: that's
0: the street.
1: What it sounds like in my brain. Like, what you got next? What you got next? What's going on now? What do you remember? What do you forget? I went to the grocery store. I remembered everything on my list without having a list. I felt like a winner. I wanted to just run around and like, all I do is win.
0: Get it.
1: You know, like,
0: get it.
1: You got so many things going on.
0: Okay, you're right. This town has so many things going on. Let's talk about that for a second. A little bit of a recap from my weekend. Maybe Savage can throw hers in here in Cincinnati. Feel free, by all means, call us and tell us what has been rocking your schedule, because it seems like Cincinnati has been busier than ever. Obviously, we have Blank that wrapped up from over the weekend. There is a brand new restaurant in Madison Square called Suzu I got to be a part of with Chef Makoto Akua that had a grand opening on Saturday. There is a Wellness City that is in Westchester now that is brand new. This is like nothing you've ever seen before in the city. I can tell you that right now. You spend like a day there. You put like slippers on and a robe and you'll go do red light therapy. Ooh. Then hop over to tan, then a cold plunge, then cryotherapy. It's all there. And some people spend two hours.
1: You get to cry in that therapy? Because come on, I'm going to cry.
0: I know. Oh, is it? Yeah. So can I hit my...
1: Someone should open that.
0: Right, a cry therapy? I think that's...
1: Yes.
0: I think that's called counseling.
1: just come in and cry. We're not going to ask you any questions. But, man, this place sounds amazing. What is this place again?
0: That is called Wellness City in Westchester. There's the cry, then the cryo. Right. It's a 1-2 punch. I believe you can probably just go cry in the tanning bed. Wherever you need to get it out.
1: No one will know.
0: No. Right. Well, these are some of the things that were in my life and I got to be a part of this weekend. Cincinnati, you catch us up. You can call us on that 513-744.

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2: Okay, coming up next, Savage Mom Mondays presses on. We're going to get her thoughts on the best thing she has done for herself recently. I need you to tell me the same thing. You're just filling in that blank. Blank is the best thing I've done for myself lately, or just in general. I mean, it could be something super simple. It could have been like, I jumped away from my job and onto greener pastures. I'd love to hear that one. I know the feeling. Now, you are going to tell us that. 513-791-071. You're also going to give us any thoughts that you have on our arse. I'm going to talk about my obsession with Halloween, because Halloween night is on a Saturday this year. That it doesn't get any better than that. And so I will be broadcasting live from my cul-de-sac, interviewing trick-or-treaters. Thanks to my friends at Fisher Homes for powering this up. And of course, the Kiss or Treat soundtrack that I talked about just a bit ago. How you can win a party in my studio and taking over the radio show the entire day for you and 10 of your friends. Food from Thunderdome. Plenty more chances to hear about this coming up. In the meantime, let's try to get you $1,000 and back to Savage Mom Mondays after this.
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0: Kiss 107.1, John Dion and friends. Savage Mom Mondays. Let's go to the lounge here if we could. We're going to jump right into this again. Talking about what you have done for yourself. Savage Mom and I, we will leave a lot on the table for you to consume, Cincinnati. Sorry. We do that every Monday, though. But we're pretty sure most of it's relatable. Things that we are dealing with as parents, just as human beings in Cincinnati. Allergies, sinuses. Those things seem to come to mind. There's a bug flying around. People are getting it all over the place, So be careful. But that's the first thing that comes to mind. But I'm thinking about good things, though, too. What's some good things that you have done for yourself that have actually impacted you so much you just want to share it, that maybe others should consider the best thing they have done for themselves recently? Sue, what do you got?
1: Cutting my hair was the best thing I ever did for myself. I used to have really long, heavy hair, and now it's short and super flirty, and I just feel so much more confident.
0: Ooh. Oh, Sue went with it. Okay, Sue.
2: Okay,
0: Sue.
2: Okay. It reminded me of Sue Heck. Do you remember? Did you watch The Middle?
0: Yes.
2: She like had her transformation.
0: Wow.
2: Dang it, I should have asked her if she got her braces off, too.
0: I don't know. She probably just...
2: missed opportunity.
0: She probably just... Sue with a bob, or it was probably not that high. I don't know. You're right. Sue, call back. I don't know why you hung up so quick.
2: Everybody does that. Hey, if you call us, please stay on the phone for a minute so we can
0: further questions. You're right. We have way more we want to probe. We don't want to make it weird, but we do want to find out more about
2: it. Maybe
0: you.
2: That's why people leave. They're like, John, nope. I'm going to say what I got to say. I'm going to get out of here.
0: All right, I got people at iHeart here cutting off the line. 513-749-1071. Thank you, Sue. Love it. Getting your hair did. That makes a big difference. Okay, more with Savage Mom coming up. Let's find out the best thing you have done for yourself either recently or just in general.

0: 1071, John Down and Fred Savage, Mom Mondays. All right, Cincinnati. Talking about the best thing you have done for yourself. This could have been recently that you did this, or it just of all time. You want to share, it's like, hey, I don't know why other people haven't done blank. Why haven't they do this for yourself, because it was so amazing for me. Monica, what's yours?
1: Taking myself on a vacation by myself without anybody else was literally the best thing I've ever done for myself.
0: Okay. Monica, I like that. There's a lot of factors there, though. I think, Savage, first off, have you ever done this? Have you ever gone on a solo trip? Just like, I'm out, and then...
2: Listen, as a single parent, I'm not just bouncing and being like, yo,
0: bingo.
2: Think for yourself, buddy.
0: Factor number one. Children.
2: Factor number one. Yeah.
0: It sounds great on paper.
2: I'll do that when he graduates. And he's out of here. You know what I mean? Like, maybe then, yeah.
0: Yeah, I think...
2: Although, now I just watch too many documentaries and I see too many things on TikTok that's like, they were friends until... You know what I'm saying? Like, or she went to a vacation by herself at a hostel and... Well, I don't know. I don't know if I can do that.
0: At a hostel. Yeah, right. That was literally called Hostel. It was the worst movie of all time. It wasn't that. That wasn't the script, but that was horrendous. Monica, exactly. Hey, love that for you. I don't know if I'm going to be able to pull that off in my current circumstances in my life.
2: No.
0: You know, oh my God. If I went and told Tori, hey, I want to go on a vacation by myself. No, it's not work related. I'm not going to do anything. Don't get me wrong. I'm out of town. I'll fly out to go do corporate things and be a part of events and things like that. Go host, but No. It ain't like if I came to Tori and I said, I'm going to go on a vacation and not with buddies or anything. I just need some me time. I'm going to go. I don't know. Like, man, this is a whole separate question.
2: I'd hand her the pen for the divorce right there.
0: Yeah, but what
2: I'm
0: if
2: like,
0: she...
2: Here you go. You can use mine.
0: Okay. All right. Let me flip this, though. What have you done, Monica? Uh-huh, uh-huh. What if Toria came to me and said, hey, John, I want to go on a solo trip just by myself. I need some mental clarity, that kind of thing.
2: I'd be like, girl, go ahead.
0: Right.
2: You got the kids all day.
0: Right.
2: Because it's different. It's different. Yeah.
0: Oh, what are you doing?
2: You got the pass.
0: I just did 27 events. I did 27 events over the weekend. You can hear it in
2: Which
0: my
2: means
0: voice.
2: It means you weren't really with your kids on all 27. So this was a good quality time with daddy daughter.
0: Oh, Lord.
2: And give her a chance
0: you
2: to
0: just
2: not be in the way.
0: You stepped right into this, and this is fantastic. I'm so glad we have this therapy, because I got to give you both sides, and you heard the answer there. Yes, dear. Yes. Go ahead. Enjoy. But it's a divorce if I try to take a trip. Isn't that... Yeah, just keep laughing. 513-749-1071. More. I'm so glad. Monica, you did this. I ain't mad about it. I just want everybody to hear it.

0: Kiss 107.1, John John and friends. Wow, we almost jumped off into a separate topic. But I left it right where it was. I left it there. It was probably for the best, talking about solo vacations. Thank you, Monica. Best thing she ever did for herself. But let's be real. I mean, I don't want to say you can't do it, but when you have kiddos, like you said, Savage Mom, I wouldn't want to do that. Honestly, I wouldn't want to say, hey, I'm going to go just by myself. And maybe like a day where have a mental reset. That's a little bit different. But like a full on vacation, I'm going to go hike in the mountains for a week or even a weekend. That feels weird.
1: Well, my son has so many activities. Like I told you,
0: right.
1: We had soccer, lacrosse was this weekend. And I just don't see a weekend where it's like, I'm going to get away and I'm okay with missing his event.
0: Or whatever.
1: So what I did instead for myself, which is one of the big things, is I've made my bedroom, and each room in my house I'm slowly converting, but I made my bedroom a sanctuary. So when I go in there, it's nice and calm and relaxing and it's quiet.
0: There you go.
1: And like the lights will dim. So it's like, that's kind of my mini getaway.
0: There's your getaway.
1: When I go in there, like nothing kind of bothers me. Even my son, like when he comes in, we're just kind of chill. It's just a vibe. So
0: yeah, see, okay.
1: That's what I did for myself.
0: Parents, you can chime in here too if you want to. Like, you want to call us crazy on that and say, no, I have done this. This is because I don't want to just make a blanket statement and act like or generalize as though this, like, all parents had to accept this and say, no, you can't. Because, yes, I agree with John and Savage Mom. We got kids, we got things. Because maybe there's a different agreement, a different understanding in your marriage or, but to me, that does not sound
1: appealing.
0: As
1: Mel Robbins says, John. As she says,
0: yes.
1: Let them. If you want to go and it works for your family, do it. If it doesn't, don't do it.
0: Right.
1: End of story.
0: Yeah, we're going to leave it there. If you want to also chime in with the best thing you have done for yourself recently or of all time, we really want to hear those because Monica took us down a path. 513-749-1071. You can take us down a path, too. It's all about discussion. It's all about therapy and therapy through Savage Mom Mondays. More after this.

0: Kiss 107.1, John Don and friends. Okay, now I'm checking the DMs here, y'all. We're talking about the best thing you have done for yourself. It could have been recently, could have been of all time. Whenever you did this, just why was it good for you? Seriously, we're taking notes. Savage Mom and myself, here is... Oh, this is Jackie. Jackie said, stopped checking work emails after 5 p.m. Savage Mom, is this a possibility for you? Yeah, I've heard of this. I'm like having a hard cutoff. I know, me neither. There's... That's
1: so because I do a lot of business like overseas as well.
0: Oh, yeah.
1: So a lot of the times if it's something like super important that I have to answer, I have to stay up until like 11, 11:30. And then that way we can actually correspond like message to message to message versus waiting until the next day.
0: Yep. Yeah. That's again, all these you can't. Just say these work for everybody because it depends on your circumstances, depends on the expectations that are out there for you. This is Jessica. Oh, no, she said, I got a massage membership. I go once a month. Okay, that's up there with like what I was just talking about, Wellness City. By the way, yeah. Cincinnati, that's brand new.
1: I want to check out Wellness City.
0: Brand new in Westchester. I was there on Saturday. They've got all the light therapies. Red light, green light. I didn't even know there was a green light. There's tanning, cryo.
1: Squid Games?
0: Cryo. I know, right? Yeah, that's what. That's so great. You go in there. But what got me with that, with Wellness City, is like, they're like, okay, here's your robe and... Here are your slippers. I'm like, what do I need these for? What are we talking about here? You literally will go hit like three or four different booths, and before you know it, you've spent like a couple hours there. And people do that, but it's a regimen that can be like a game changer. So if it's a massage, whatever it may be, that was a good one though. One more here from the DMs. This is got separate blankets for me and my spouse. This is Tracy that said that. Wow. What about separate beds? Have we heard about that?
1: I think they make the, you know where they make the bed where it splits down the middle and you can adjust yours? Even if you slightly adjust it, then it's probably like having your own bed.
0: It's so yeah.
1: You know what I'm saying?
0: Yeah. Oh, yeah. That's like, they do like sleep numbers like that where it'll go up and down and all. Is it sleep number or...
1: something like that.
0: I'm just seeing Tori and I like, all right, we're going to get a couple twin beds and just throw this in here.
1: Exactly.
0: Just take it from our kids' room.
1: And if hers is like raised up, it's like the equivalent of a sock on the door, like, don't bother me. You know what I'm saying?
0: No chance. No, Tori is like half the time, like, I'm falling asleep downstairs. And she is starfishing in that bed. She can, and like, it all is... It is absolutely
1: her
0: hers.
1: And the dog, right?
0: Yeah, right. And the dog and now a new kitten. Oh, we got things. 513-749-1071. Best thing you have done for yourself. More of your responses.

0: Kiss 107.1, John Dowd and friends, Savage Mom Mondays. Boy, have we learned a lot from you today, Cincinnati, and we're grateful for it because we want to know things that you have done for yourself that have been really good because maybe we want to do those things. Maybe it'll work for us in our circumstances. It's all selfish. It always is, right, Savage? This is more about us than we're taking from your playbook to use in ours. That's what we all do to each other. I'm trying to be.
1: There's nothing wrong with that.
0: There's not. No, especially all sincerity. If it is good for you and encouraging and makes you feel great, we seriously are taking note. That's why we brought up Wellness City. This is something maybe you don't know about in Cincinnati. And it's brand new. It's in Westchester. Savage Mom's ready to take full advantage of that. Maybe that's the thing that you did for yourself. You got a membership there. This is another Jackie to chime in. What was the best thing you did for yourself at any point, Jackie?
2: Taking myself to the Bahamas on a mental health trip was amazing. Ooh. Best thing I ever did for myself.
0: Oh, I mean, Bahamas is a good place for a mental health trip. Especially some Coca Locos, I believe. And whatever.
2: Last time I went was many, many years ago, but every time I would step on the beach, they wanted to braid my hair. Because I think that was the thing, it was the easiest, seriously, because they're tourists want their hair braided, and so you would sit down. And I only did some, because I was like, I don't want to sit here 8 hours.
0: No, well, first off.
2: Because I was like, that's fun to get your hair braided, right? It feels good. But then I'm like, 8 hours would be like half of my day to be on the beach.
0: Yeah, and for you, you'd be a lobster if you sat on the beach that long, trying to think about...
2: Yeah.
0: Trying to think about our
2: I need to go back in,
0: our ginger friend Savage, God love her. I always say a canvas for the sun. I mean, it's all relative. A trip to the Bahamas, Jackie, that sounds great. Or

0: do like the trips where you can get in to their groups, and then they take care of everything, all the itinerary. It's awesome. I know, right?
1: How did you feel, though, that you didn't really get to escape me when you went there?
0: I knew there was something on the back end of this. You're just sitting there hearing this and, like, kind of spinning your gears.
1: You can't get away from Mueller, work no. And savage.
0: No. Savage Mom still living rent-free in John John's head. All right, more next.
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5: Southbound 75 at the Western Hills Viaduct. There's still a crash off on the right shoulder. Police are over there on scene. Northbound Hamilton Middletown Road, also an accident. That's between Rentschler Estates Drive and Greenlawn Road. It's in the area south of Liberty Fairfield Road. I'm Eddie Zellick with traffic.
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10: Big warm-up today across the tri-state as we top out in the low 80s this afternoon. That's some 10 to 15 degrees above average. Even warmer for Tuesday, even Wednesday. Showers and storms possible Wednesday afternoon and evening, followed by a big cool down by the weekend. Frost is possible Sunday morning. And that's the forecast. I'm 9, First One Meteorologist, KJ Jacobs on John John and Friends.
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2: I see why am I. Here we go. Coming up, got more. My conversation with Savage Mom for Savage Mom Mondays. 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I know I'm not the only one, though. But I love it. It's not what it does for my soul. My dead, haunted soul for Halloween. Okay, more ICYMI in case you missed what has happened over the past 4 hours on my show. We'll play that coming up next. And try to get you $1,000 right now. And go to our iHeartRadio Jingle Ball. Yes, we're talking about jingle. 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
5: But who?
4: 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I don't know what to do.
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0: Kiss 107.1, John and Friends. Savage Mom Mondays. Let's go to the lounge here if we could. We're going to jump right into this again. Talking about what you have done for yourself. Savage Mom and I, we will leave a lot on the table for you to consume, Cincinnati. Sorry. We do that every Monday, though, but we're pretty sure most of it's relatable. Things that we are dealing with as parents, just as human beings in Cincinnati. Allergies, sinuses, those things seem to come to mind. There's a bug flying around. People are getting it all over the place, So be careful. But that's the first thing that comes to mind. But I'm thinking about good things, though, too. What's some good things that you have done for yourself that have actually impacted you so much you just want to share it that maybe others should consider the best thing they have done for themselves recently? Sue, what do you got?
1: Cutting my hair was the best thing I ever did for myself. I used to have really long, heavy hair, and now it's short and super flirty, and I just feel so much more confident.
0: Ooh. Oh, Sue went with it. Okay, Sue.
2: Okay, Sue. Okay. It reminds me of Sue Heck. Do you remember?
0: Yeah.
2: Did you watch The Middle?
0: Yes.
2: She like had her transformation.
0: Wow.
2: Dang it, I should have asked her if she got her braces off, too.
0: I don't know. She probably just
2: missed opportunity.
0: Sue with a bob, or it was probably not that high. I don't know. You're right. Sue, call back. I don't know why you hung up so quick.
2: Everybody does that. Hey, if you call us, please stay on the phone for a minute so we can
0: further questions. You're right. We have way more we want to probe. We don't want to make it weird, but we do want to find out more about.
2: Maybe that's why people leave. They're like, John, nope. I'm gonna say what I gotta say. I'm gonna get out of here.
0: All right, I got people at iHeart here cutting off the line. 513-749-1071. Thank you, Sue. Love it. Getting your hair did. That makes a big difference. Okay, more with Savage Mom coming up. Let's find out the best thing you have done for yourself either recently or just in general.
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6: Crews have now cleared out one accident southbound 75 at the Western Hills Viaduct. Also cleared northbound Hamilton Middletown Road, the accident south of Liberty Fairfield Road. Still one active accident, though, on State Route 128 that's near Pershing Avenue. I'm Eddie Zellick with traffic.
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8: Big warm up today across the tri-state as we top out in the low 80s this afternoon. That's some 10 to 15 degrees above average. Even warmer for Tuesday, even Wednesday. Showers and storms possible Wednesday afternoon and evening, followed by a big cool down by the weekend. Frost is possible Sunday morning. And that's the forecast. I'm 9, First One meteorologist, KJ Jacobs on John John and Friends.
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Live your life in Cincinnati on a Who Day Monday. All this momentum that we brought into the week thanks to our Cincinnati Bengals. Now, we try to keep that momentum. Myself and Savage Mom today. Savage Mom Mondays. I see why am I, in case you missed what has taken place for the past 4.5 hours on my show. Let's revisit the conversation next.

0: Kiss 107.1, John Dowd and Fred Savage, Mom Mondays. All right, Cincinnati. Talking about the best thing you have done for yourself. This could have been recently that you did this, or it just of all time. You want to share, it's like, hey, I don't know why other people haven't done blank. Why haven't they do this for yourself because it was so amazing for me. Monica, what's yours?
1: Taking myself on a vacation by myself without anybody else was literally the best thing I've ever done for myself.
0: Okay. Monica, I like that. There's a lot of factors there, though. I think, Savage, first off, have you ever done this? Have you ever gone on a solo trip? Just like, I'm out, and then...
2: Listen, as a single parent, I'm not just bouncing and being like, yo,
0: bingo.
2: Think for yourself, buddy.
0: Factor number one. Children.
2: Yeah, factor number one. Yeah.
0: It sounds great on paper.
2: I'll do that when he graduates and he's out of here. You know what I mean? Like, maybe then, yeah.
0: Yeah, I think...
2: Although, now I just watch too many documentaries and I see too many things on TikTok that's like, they were friends until... You know what I'm saying? Like, or she went to a vacation by herself at a hostel and... Well, I don't know. I don't know if I can do that.
0: A hostel. Yeah, right. That was literally called Hostel, and it was the worst movie of all time. It wasn't that. That wasn't the script, but that was horrendous. Monica, exactly. Hey, love that for you. I don't know if I'm going to be able to pull that off in my current circumstances in my life.
2: No.
0: You know... Oh my God! If I went and told Tori, hey, I want to go on a vacation by myself. No, it's not work related. I'm not going to do anything. Don't get me wrong. I'm out of town. I'll fly out to go do corporate things and be a part of events and things like that. Go host, but no. It ain't like if I came to Tori and I said I'm gonna go on a vacation and not with buddies or anything. I just need some me time. I'm gonna go. I don't know. Like, man, this is a whole separate question.
2: I'd hand her the pen for the divorce right there.
0: Yeah, but what
2: I'm
0: if
2: like,
0: she...
2: Here you go, you can use mine.
0: Okay. All right, let me flip this, though. What have you done, Monica? Uh-huh. What if Toria came to me and said, hey, John, I want to go on a solo trip just by myself. I need some mental clarity, that kind of thing.
2: I'd be like, girl, go ahead.
0: Right.
2: You got the kids all day.
0: Right.
2: Because it's different. It's different. Yeah.
0: Oh, what are you doing?
2: He's got the pass.
0: I just did 27 events. I did 27 events over the weekend. You can hear it in
2: Which
0: my
2: means
0: voice.
2: It means you weren't really with your kids on all 27. So this was a good quality time with daddy daughter.
0: Oh, Lord.
2: And give her a chance
0: you
2: to
0: just
2: not be in the way.
0: Right into this, and this is fantastic. I'm so glad we have this therapy because I got to give you both sides, and you heard the answer there. Yes, dear. Yes. Go ahead. Enjoy. But it's a divorce if I try to take a trip. Isn't that... Yeah, just keep laughing. 513-749-1071. More. I'm so glad. Monica, you did this. I ain't mad about it. I just want everybody to hear it.
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18: Big warm-up today across the tri-state as we top out in the low 80s this afternoon. That's some 10 to 15 degrees above average. Even warmer for Tuesday, even Wednesday. Showers and storms possible Wednesday afternoon and evening, followed by a big cool down by the weekend. Frost is possible Sunday morning. And that's the forecast. I'm 9, First One meteorologist, KJ Jacobs on John and Friends.
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0: cannot thank you enough, Cincinnati. You are the reason I have a job tomorrow. I'm going to do my best to give back to you even more by sharing more Cincinnati stories. Tasty Tuesday. You're darn right, tomorrow I'm going to make it worth your while. Also, for Jack-O-Lantern Glow tickets, I got more of those. Probably going to have some more Somber tickets later on this week. Going to have some more Eagle gift cards. $100 gift cards. Thanks to my friends at Thunderdome. My gosh. These friendly favors. Let's make it rain, Cincinnati. Actually, I don't want it to rain, especially Halloween night. No, just like I need a perfect Halloween night. I know it's 3 weeks away, but this is how I think. And it's a Saturday this year. It's just perfect. Come on. All right. Going to breathe. Going to talk to you tomorrow. I've had too much candy. John Don and friends, Tasty Tuesday. Thanks to my friends at Mi Cozumel who powered up every week. Coming up tomorrow. Talk to you then.
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Let me blow your mind with this story. It's Kiss 107.1. So I did not meet anyone who turned out to be famous in my fifth grade graduating class. Did you? Did you happen to have anyone? Maybe like a Bengals player or something like that? No? Well, this girl, she met Gracie Abrams in her fifth grade graduation class, and they've been besties ever since. Audrey Hepburn, it's pretty cool, right? She's on Kiss.

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23: Tonight, mostly clear. We'll see a 7 a.m. temperature of 64. For Tuesday, it's bright sunshine and my high of 86 degrees. At night, starry skies and a low down to 67. That's the forecast. I'm 9 First Warning, Chief Meteorologist Steve Raleigh.
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0: Hey, we are KISS 107.1, Cincinnati's party station. My name is Matt Holiday. Thank you so much for listening tonight. In the night show, what's your name? Hello? You said your name is Abigail. What's going on? Hey.
1: Hey, it's my birthday.
0: It's your birthday, like, today? How old are you turning?
1: I'm turning 16.
0: Hey, I love it. Well, happy sweet 16. Thank you so much for listening. I know you're a big Zara Larsson fan. We'll play her coming up next just for your birthday. All right, and happy B-Day.
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